0: It's time once again to move from the place you are right now in your life to the place you were meant to be. We do that with the stuff we call Intelligence for Your Life. And my name is John Tesh. 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Also, soluble fiber increases the production of the feel-good hormone serotonin. 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And it increases the length of time you spend in slow wave sleep, the deepest and most restorative stage of sleep. Now, because soluble fiber attracts water, it keeps you feeling full longer, so you're going to eat less throughout the day. You want this fiber. Oats are one of the best sources of it. So are apples and blueberries, pears and strawberries. And you know, one large pear, it has the highest soluble fiber content, 3 grams. You'll get another 3 grams from the oatmeal. All you need is 7 grams of soluble fiber a day. So one of the best breakfasts you can eat, apparently, is oats and fruit.
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0: And coming up, want more lasting happiness? Start earning your dopamine. I'll explain why finishing a hard project feels so much better than an hour of scrolling. Stand by.

0: These beautiful things that I've got.
1: You know that feeling when one cookie turns into the whole sleeve and somehow it's still not enough? I'm that kind of person. Now compare that to baking your grandmother's recipe from scratch. You still get a hit of sugar, but the satisfaction is totally different. That is dopamine at work. And that brain chemical gets blamed for everything from screen addiction to short attention spans. But Stanford psychiatrist Dr. Anna Lemke says the problem isn't dopamine, it's how easily we're getting it. Think about it. Social media, ultra-processed foods, binge-watching TV, they all deliver a big dopamine hit instantly with zero effort. Over time, our brain gets used to it. That means you end up needing more dopamine just to feel good. That's where effort comes in. Research shows the harder you work for something, the more rewarding it feels, even when the payoff is identical. Your brain releases more dopamine when more effort is involved. That's why a hike to the top of a mountain feels better than driving there, even though the view is the same. Next time you want a mood boost, put some effort in. The science says you'll enjoy it more.
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Time to talk about sleep again here on the John Tesh Program. Here is why experts are now saying women need more sleep than men. Neuroscientist Dr. Jim Horn says women need 20 more minutes of sleep each night to function at their best. It's because the female brain happens to be more complex than a man's, and women, they do more multitasking, which drains mental energy. So they need more sleep to keep their brains working at optimal levels. Also, women are biologically primed to be lighter sleepers so they can wake up if a baby cries, for example. And even if women don't have children or they're empty nesters, that still holds true. Over centuries, women have been conditioned to be more sensitive to sounds linked to a potential threat to their kids. So women have a harder time getting the deep, restful sleep they need. So they need at least 20 more minutes of sleep than men.

0: Here's the latest from a Pew survey, which starts the research by saying it's easy to feel an expectation to be constantly available online these days.
1: Ooh, yeah.
0: And they go on to say roughly 3 in 10 American adults say they are constantly online.
2: I think 3 in 10?
0: That's a low. I think that's people are lying. The kind of constant availability can be terrible for productivity, they say. So every distraction, no matter how small it is going to increase your stress and reduce your speed at which you work. So a paper from the University of California, Irvine, found it takes almost 25 minutes to get back into work after just one distraction.
2: Right, right.
0: So if you need to get real work done, you got to snooze all your communication tools and set a timer to check in at regular intervals. I've started doing this, actually. If I started at the gym, because you can do that with the iPhone, where you have the do not disturb.
2: Right.
0: And you make it so certain people can break through.
2: Exactly. So as a parent, I need to make sure that certain people can break through. I can't do this and have the school calling me, telling me I have to pick up my kids because they threw up or something. But you can go into the settings on your phone, and exactly like you're talking about, you can learn some of the details that you can do, which is to allow the babysitters to call, to allow the school to call, to allow grandparents to call, so that if it's an emergency, it breaks through. But that all of those other distractions, the constant dings, the marketing email, that there's a new 10-foot by 10-foot blanket that you can order right now with the fun print on it. Like, it's constant, right? The constant bombardment with stuff.
0: Exactly.
2: And then, now you turn that off, because it really does. It takes me, I think, more than 25 minutes to get back into that flow state.
0: Yeah, me too. Speaking of your kid vomiting at school, I'll never forget when your sister, Prima, was 4. We were at a dinner party, and she just blurted this out. She said, if you throw up at school, you could still stay for the rest of the day. And we're like, well, that goes without saying.
2: She learned that one the hard way.

0: Welcome to Intelligence for Your Life on the radio. My name is John Tesh, and do you know how to drive a stick shift or manual transmission car? I learned when I was 6 years old on a farm, and I still know how to do it, and I love doing it, but most people under the age of 40 don't know how to drive a stick. Only 2% of the new cars sold in America have manual transmission. But stick shift cars are still out there, and a CarMax report shows an uptick in sales for cars with a stick shift in the last few years. But because so few people know how to drive a stick, more valet stations are posting signs that say, no stick shift vehicles. Oh my gosh, that's just wrong. So if you pull up to valet parking in a car with a manual transmission, you may have to park it yourself. Some valet companies are even creating VIP sections where stick shift drivers can park their own cars. This is one of the biblical signs of the end of the world. Some kids want to learn because they get exposed to cars with stick shifts in video games. So now there's a company called Shifter on the West Coast, which trains drivers to operate manual transmission cars. There's another called Stick Shift Driving Academy. They have classes all over the country. And there's a reason to consider getting a car with a stick shift. And I know this personally. It makes you a safer driver. A study from the National Institute for Health found that manual transmissions, they increase drivers' attention and driving performance because you can, the only thing you can do, you can't drink a drink, you can't eat anything, you can't look at your phone, you're driving a stick shift.
1: Intelligence for your life.
0: And just ahead, we'll share the real reason bad work days follow us home, and I'll give you the simple solution. So stand by.

0: right, my friends, have you noticed how a bad day at work follows you home and then you're grumpy with your family? Well, we now know there's a simple antidote, and you don't need to switch jobs because it all comes down to how much you moved and how well you slept. A study from the University of Central Florida finding that when people are exhausted, they're much more likely to carry workplace stress into their personal lives. So if your boss snaps at you, you're more likely to snap at your family because you're too drained to regulate your emotions. Makes a lot of sense. But it turns out a little movement will go a long way. In the study, people who walked fewer than 7,000 steps a day were more likely to bring that negativity home. But those who hit closer to 10,000 steps a day, they handled stress better and left work at work. Even burning about 600 calories, like from a brisk walk or a swim, made a huge difference. And sleep, of course, matters just as much. When you're well rested, you're simply better at managing your reactions. Lots of data through the years supporting this. Here's the takeaway. If you want to leave a bad work day at the office, you got to make sure you're getting enough exercise and sleep.
1: Intelligence for your life.
0: And coming up, I've rounded up some of the latest memory-boosting research, including the kind of mushroom that we should be eating and how simply walking backwards can be the key to a stronger memory. I'll take you through all of this.

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12: Did you know that almost half the vegetables and more than three-quarters of the fruit that we eat in this country come from just one state, California? Yeah, it's true. And according to a new report by the Environmental Working Group, a health advocacy organization, a lot of this produce is tainted with PFAS, which are sometimes referred to as forever chemicals. Why? Well, the EPA says pesticides keep America's food supply safe, abundant, and affordable. And of course, these chemicals are used in every state, not just California. Now, if you are worried, though, about how much you're consuming, the best thing to do is to buy organic produce, if and when you can. Organic or not, you should rinse all fruits and vegetables under running water. Don't use any soap. And as one epidemiologist told us, use a brush on sturdier items like carrots, potatoes, and cucumbers. I'm Dr. Sanjay Gupta, helping you live a better life.
13: 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Treat your dad to a $5,000 basement barbecue or backyard upgrade. 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

Let's talk about improving your memory. Here are a few memory-boosting habits based on the latest neuroscience. First, experts say eat more mushrooms. In a 20-year Harvard study, the researchers found people who regularly ate mushrooms, they have high levels of an active compound that's been linked to brain cell growth and enhanced memory. And of all mushroom varieties, porcini mushrooms may be the best for our brain. They contain antioxidants that fight Alzheimer's disease. Porcini mushrooms. Another memory-boosting habit, spend more time in brightly lit rooms during the day and dark rooms at night, because multiple studies have shown that bright light activates regions of the brain linked to alertness, which helps encode memories better than trying to remember something in a dimly lit room. But then when you're trying to sleep, researchers from the University of Pennsylvania say the less light, the better, so your brain can effectively process the day's events into your long-term memory. And then walk backwards whenever possible. Experts at the UK's University of Roehampton are calling this a, quote, mnemonic time travel device, because not only does walking backwards challenge your brain in a way that improves cognitive function, it can help you recall the past as if you're literally going back in time as you walk backwards. Everybody.

0: Welcome back, John Tesh with Gib Gerard Gib. When I first came to Los Angeles, many years, by 1986, there was a grocery store that was famous for singles going there late at night, and they would shop, right? And they would play loud rock music. Well, now, 16 to 18.
1: What was it called?
0: I can't even remember. I'll come up with it. But it was in Marina Del Rey, of course.
1: Yeah.
0: Well, 16 to 18% today. 16 to 18% of millennials say they've gone on a first date at a grocery store.
1: Yeah. Well, you learn a lot about somebody at a grocery store. You learn about their healthy habits.
0: But you have to invite them to the grocery store. You say, hey, let's
1: meet. Well, it's well lit, so you know what they're going to look like.
0: Okay.
1: All these people are meeting online, so you want your first interaction. You don't want it to be someplace like a cool bar or nightclub where you can be, you know, taken, or it's dark. You want someplace well lit, right, and well trafficked, and there's no place safer. There's security guards than a grocery store. So I totally understand why that would be, why it fits certain criteria. But then on top of that, you can walk around and you can be like, this guy doesn't know what a kumquat is. I can't date a guy that doesn't know what a kumquat is. Well, look, she's only eating the organic crackers. That's a waste of money. I don't want to date somebody who gets organic crackers. I'm a saltine and government cheese guy. Like, you just got to know what you're dealing with.
0: What's government cheese?
1: It's cheese that's given out as part of the rations for SNAP.
0: Okay. All right. Thanks for that. Thanks for working that in.
1: Yeah.
2: 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Intelligence for your life.

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3: A better life with Dr. Sanjay Gupta.
4: Eating a healthy diet is not only good for you physically, it can also keep your brain sharp as you age. According to a new study out of China, people who most closely followed the MIND diet slowed aging in key structures inside their brains by more than 2 years. The MIND diet is a combination of the Mediterranean diet, which we talk a lot about, and the DASH diet, which stands for Dietary Approaches to Stop Hypertension. All three of these diets are similar, but the MIND diet puts more of an emphasis on berries, beans, leafy green vegetables, fish, poultry, whole grains, olive oil, and nuts. You're not going to eat foods with a lot of saturated fat. We're talking cheese, butter, red meat, or anything fried. You really don't have to eat like this 100% of the time. That's the key. Just do the best that you can. I'm Dr. Sanjay Gupta, helping you live a better life.
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0: All right, let's get right into your relationship. Experts say if you are angry with your significant other for leaving dirty dishes in the sink, you got to say so. If you're upset with them for ignoring you all day, speak up. Turns out holding it in because you don't want to start a fight is the fastest way to kill a relationship. This is according to Reverend David Code, family coach and author of the book To Raise Happy Kids, Put Your Marriage First. He says suppressing the urge to argue with your partner will always create emotional distance. And just because you rarely argue doesn't mean your marriage is strong. Reverend Cole says couples should worry more about how they respond to criticism from their partner than having an argument. Avoidance creates distance. It's better, he says, to hash things out and move on.
1: Intelligence for your life.
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13: Did you know that almost half the vegetables and more than three quarters of the fruit that we eat in this country come from just one state, California? Yeah, it's true. And according to a new report by the Environmental Working Group, a health advocacy organization, a lot of this produce is tainted with PFAS, which are sometimes referred to as forever chemicals. Why? Well, the EPA says pesticides keep America's food supply safe, abundant, and affordable. And of course, these chemicals are used in every state, not just California. Now, if you are worried, though, about how much you're consuming, the best thing to do is to buy organic produce, if and when you can. Organic or not, you should rinse all fruits and vegetables under running water. Don't use any soap. And as one epidemiologist told us, use a brush on sturdier items like carrots, potatoes, and cucumbers. I'm Dr. Sanjay Gupta, helping you live a better life.
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So you know how viruses can spread through communities like wildfire, right? Well, now new research is telling us that healthy behaviors can be equally contagious, including healthy diets, fitness trends, even the urge to quit smoking. This comes from Dr. Tricia Leahy from the University of Connecticut's Weight Management Research Group. She's led dozens of experiments measuring the social transmission of health habits. And almost without fail, she's found that healthy behaviors can be infectious, for better or for worse. For example, studies show that if you have just one close friend who's obese, it significantly raises your own risk for obesity because you might see it as normal. But Dr. Leahy also found that when people joined a group weight loss program, they were a full 20 to 30% more likely to lose significant weight compared to people who tried losing weight alone. And when couples joined a weight loss program together, they lost twice as much weight as those trying to lose weight without a partner. Dr. Leahy says, don't miss this, when we see others in our social circle commit to new behaviors, it does increase our interest in copying those same behaviors. That's especially true with activities we associate with being, quote, virtuous, including healthy diet and exercise trends. It explains why so many health and fitness trends spread like wildfire. Because if we see others getting results, we want to catch whatever they're doing. Amen.

0: go.
1: Gabe, I just saw this article on Business Insider. I wanted to share it with you in case you're looking for a new job.
2: I am not.
1: Good.
2: Unless somebody's hiring.
1: Good for you. Okay. On LinkedIn, you can mark your profile as open to work, but a former Google recruiter says don't do this. According to recruiter Nolan Church, it's a big red flag to hiring managers because it sends the signals of desperation. That's his wording. He says the open to work badge on profile photos suggests that the individual would consider taking any role whatsoever. Church says job hunting is like dating, and you have to make prospective employers feel like you're a catch.
2: You know, it's like getting free stuff in Vegas. You got to act like you don't need it, and then they give you the stuff for free. It's the same thing with work. It's so much easier to find a job if you have a job. It's so much easier because you have an active network of people. It becomes so much easier to do that. So what you need to do, if you really are desperate and you're really looking for work, you need to, first of all, fill out your LinkedIn profile and make it look as up-to-date as possible. And you need to make it seem like you've got a lot going on, but you're really interested in what this other person is doing. So I've got a lot going on, but I'm noticing that at this company, they're hiring, and I feel like I could help that out. But I just have to put the other stuff that I have going on to bed, and then I can come and join your team. That is very similar to how what makes you more attractive in dating. So
1: right, I was just going to say
2: it's the same basic concept. You just have to do. I mean, that's how we're wired. You don't want what nobody else wants. You want the thing that is desirable, and that you have to make yourself that as an employee.
1: Makes sense.

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8: More and more people are using magnesium supplements to help them sleep. But are they safe? And do they really work? Well, first, let's talk about actual magnesium. That's an essential mineral that is needed for more than 300 different processes in the body, according to one dietitian. And most people get enough of it simply from the foods they eat. Now, if you're not getting enough, there are a few different types of supplements you can try. But as always, you should talk to your doctor before starting any new medication or supplement, whether it's prescription or over the counter. Now, when it comes to the science, we looked into this, and I gotta say, there's not a lot of strong evidence that magnesium supplements will actually help you sleep. They might help you manage pain, they might help you lower your stress levels, or work to get your muscles to relax. And maybe it's those things then that help you get some better sleep. I'm Dr. Sanjay Gupta, helping you live a better life.
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And this town's lost its faith. Our colors will fade eventually. So if our time is running out, day after day, we'll make the mundane our masterpiece. Oh my, my, oh my, my love. I take one look at you, you're taking me out.

0: Welcome to Intelligence for Your Life. I'm John Tesh, and here now it's Pet Intel. Do you speak in a goofy voice to your dog, kind of like baby talk? Well, experts say keep doing it because we now know it will create a closer bond with you and your dog. Researchers at the University of York in the UK found that when we talk to our dogs in a sing-songy tone with happy inflections and a higher pitch, our dogs are more likely to pay attention to us. During a series of tests, dogs were spoken to in a high-pitched voice and again in a normal adult voice. In some instances, they used dog-related phrases like, "You're a good dog." I can't get high enough. "You're a good dog." "And want to go for a walk?" When they had people say things to the dogs that they would say to another human like, "I went to the movies last night," or "I need to run some errands." I'm terrible at this. Again, sometimes it was said in baby talk. Sometimes it was said normally. The result, and this is what's important, not my imitation, the scientists found dogs were more likely to want to spend time with the person who used both baby talk and dog-related content. The researchers concluded that adult dogs need to hear dog-relevant words spoken in a high-pitched emotional voice in order to find the whole thing relevant. When we do that, our dogs not only pay closer attention to us for a longer length of time, they also behave much better. Got it?
1: Intelligence for your life.
0: All right, coming up, a major new study is finding that married people have significantly lower cancer rates than people who've never been married. The numbers are striking. I'll explain the connection next.

0: Let's talk about your relationship and your health. It turns out that marriage may come with a surprising health benefit, a significantly lower risk of cancer. A study in the journal Cancer Research Communication looked at more than 4 million cancer cases. Huge study, and the differences were striking. Men who had never married had about a 68% higher rate of cancer. For women, it was even higher, around 83%. What's going on? Experts say it's not the marriage itself, it's about what comes with it. So things like support, accountability, and someone paying attention. The researchers say married people are more likely to keep up with doctor visits, follow treatment plans, and practice healthier habits like smoking and drinking less. There's an everyday factor too, like having a partner who nudges you to go to bed instead of falling asleep in front of the TV, or who says, "Would you eat a salad for Pete's sake?" or sees you naked and points out a weird mole. Over time, these small micro interventions can really add up. It's really just about having somebody in your corner who helps you take better care of yourself.
1: Intelligence for your life.
0: And coming up, do you do this? 62% of workers say they keep their email program open and accessible all day. I do it. Psychologists say this will create email pressure. And we'll examine how email pressure affects our productivity next.

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13: If you're caring for an aging parent, you may feel quite often that you're alone in what you're doing. But you're not. Not by a long shot. According to a new report by the Pew Research Center, 10% of U.S. adults are caring for a parent over age 65. Millions more are caring for a spouse or partner 65 or older. Beyond the sheer numbers, this report, perhaps unsurprisingly, found a major difference in caregiver well-being between men and women. One psychologist we spoke to suggested thinking 5 years in the future and imagining where you are right now. Will you be glad you took something on, or regretful that you didn't? You also need to cut yourself some slack, he said, especially women. Don't try to shoulder all of the burden by yourself. You might need to ask for help before you burn out. You'll be so glad you did. I'm Dr. Sanjay Gupta, helping you live a better life.
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0: Smart Success 101 files. Are you like me? Do you do this? 62% of workers now admit they keep their email program open and accessible all day. This is according to a survey from the occupational psychology firm Future Work Center in the UK. Psychologists say this can create so-called email pressure, meaning you feel a continual urge to check in, see if there's anything new, answer immediately. But you should know this, the more email pressure you feel, the more frequently you'll be distracted and the bigger the negative impact it will have on your productivity and the more likely your work will negatively affect your life on and off the clock. You'll be primed to react 24/7, leaving you stressed. So experts say talk to your boss and colleagues about only checking email at certain appointed times. And if they need you otherwise, they can call or stop by your desk.
1: There's always room for improvement. 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
2: Intelligence for your life.

0: All right, Gib, check this out. If you've made a plan or committed to something and it's not turning out the way you hoped, experts say don't be afraid to pivot in a new direction. We were just talking about this on the coaching program.
1: We were, and this is how you live your life.
0: Dr. Katie Milkman is a behavioral science expert, author of the book How to Change, and she says we get trapped in a phenomenon called escalation of commitments. Isn't this just like sunk cost fallacy?
1: Yeah.
0: It's when a choice we made isn't going well, but we stick with it because we feel like we've invested too much time or effort to stop or go in a different direction.
1: Yeah. Don't apply this to your kids. That's my only piece.
0: Have you thought about this?
1: That's my only piece of advice. Well, as you're saying, and I'm thinking like, oh yeah, but do apply this to, you know, to what your kids do for fun. Do apply this to how you interact with your career and with projects and stuff like that. And even in problem solving, right? So yeah. you go down a path, and this is something that computer programmers are really good at or need to be really good at, which is, you know, you start going down a path, a method of doing something, and you need to know, and this is where experience comes into play, what will work and what won't. And when you know it won't work, it's time to shift and transition and try something else. It doesn't mean you quit on what you're trying to do. It means you change the way you're trying to do it. It means you change the approach that's clearly not working. That's the move.
0: Yeah, it happens to me with writing a song, and I'll just dig in and dig in, and I just keep throwing stuff at it, and finally I'm like, should I quit? So Dr. Milkman says, and sometimes I do, give yourself permission to change direction. It's better to pivot or start over than to live with a bad decision.
1: Yeah, there you go. For creative tasks, it really makes a lot of sense. Anybody that does anything creative knows exactly what we're talking about.
0: But you know what? I've also written songs where I thought that was bad, and I released it anyway, and it was like one of my most favorite songs. Oh, that one? Yeah, okay, thank you. I'm John Tesh with Gib Gerard.

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14: Recent survey conducted by Common Sense Media found one-third of teenagers prefer AI companions over humans for serious conversations. There's a term for that. Social offloading. And experts we talked to warned that this habit could be stunting emotional growth, leaving an already isolated generation who came of age during the pandemic even less prepared for the messiness of human interaction. Sure, AI can help you polish whatever it is you're looking to say, but that's not very human, right? It's the messiness that makes our interactions with each other so real. It's also what makes them so validating, help us to develop our confidence, our voice, our deep bonds with each other. Psychiatrists we talked to encouraged turning to family or friends when you're struggling to express yourself. They are keen to help. I'm Dr. Sanjay Gupta, helping you live a better life.
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The National Weather Service in Columbia has issued a severe thunderstorm warning for northeastern Barnwell County in central South Carolina, northwestern Bamberg County in central South Carolina, east central Aiken County in central South Carolina, west central Orangeburg County in central South Carolina, until 12:30 a.m. Eastern Daylight Time. At 11:38 p.m. Eastern Daylight Time, a severe thunderstorm was located 11 miles east of Aiken State Park, or 20 miles northwest of Denmark, moving southeast at 25 miles per hour. The following hazards are expected: 60 miles per hour wind gusts and nickel-size hail. Source: radar indicated. The following impacts are expected: expect damage to trees and power lines. Locations impacted include Denmark, Blackville, Springfield, Hilda, Sally, Mises, Norway, Perry, Livingston, Cope, and Perry Airport.

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11: Heart disease is still the leading cause of death here in the United States and around the world. But what if there was something you could do earlier in life to reduce the odds of becoming a statistic? Well, here in the United States, tens of millions of adults already take a statin to lower their cholesterol. But new guidance put out by the American College of Cardiology and the American Heart Association now emphasize that treating high cholesterol sooner could significantly reduce a person's lifetime risk of heart attack or stroke. How early are we talking? In your 30s, believe it or not. Of course, you need to talk to your doctor about whether statins are right for you, but you should know that the evidence is really starting to stack up that shows the earlier you get a jump on reducing lifelong exposure to plaque-causing lipids and lipoproteins, the better the odds are going to be for you. Make sure you get your cholesterol checked. That's the first step. I'm Dr. Sanjay Gupta, helping you live a better life.
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3: A better life with Dr. Sanjay Gupta.
4: Eating a healthy diet is not only good for you physically, it can also keep your brain sharp as you age. According to a new study out of China, people who most closely followed the MIND diet slowed aging in key structures inside their brains by more than 2 years. The MIND diet is a combination of the Mediterranean diet, which we talk a lot about, and the DASH diet, which stands for Dietary Approaches to Stop Hypertension. All three of these diets are similar, but the MIND diet puts more of an emphasis on berries, beans, leafy green vegetables, fish, poultry, whole grains, olive oil, and nuts. You're not going to eat foods with a lot of saturated fat. We're talking cheese, butter, red meat, or anything fried. You really don't have to eat like this 100% of the time. That's the key. Just do the best that you can. I'm Dr. Sanjay Gupta, helping you live a better life.
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And this town's lost its faith. Our colors will fade eventually. So if our time is running out, day after day, we'll make the mundane a masterpiece. Oh my, my, oh my, my love. I take one look at you, you're taking me out.

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2: a better life with Dr. Sanjay Gupta.
3: Eating a healthy diet is not only good for you physically, it can also keep your brain sharp as you age. According to a new study out of China, people who most closely followed the MIND diet slowed aging in key structures inside their brains by more than 2 years. The MIND diet is a combination of the Mediterranean diet, which we talk a lot about, and the DASH diet, which stands for Dietary Approaches to Stop Hypertension. All three of these diets are similar, but the MIND diet puts more of an emphasis on berries, beans, leafy green vegetables, fish, poultry, whole grains, olive oil, and nuts. You're not going to eat foods with a lot of saturated fat. We're talking cheese, butter, red meat, or anything fried. You really don't have to eat like this 100% of the time. That's the key. Just do the best that you can. I'm Dr. Sanjay Gupta, helping you live a better life.
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And this town's lost its faith. Our colors will fade eventually. So if our time is running out, day after day, we'll make the mundane our masterpiece. 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
6: A better life with Dr. Sanjay Gupta.
7: Did you know that almost half the vegetables and more than three quarters of the fruit that we eat in this country come from just one state, California? Yeah, it's true. And according to a new report by the Environmental Working Group, a health advocacy organization, a lot of this produce is tainted with PFAS, which are sometimes referred to as forever chemicals. Why? Well, the EPA says pesticides keep America's food supply safe, abundant, and affordable. And of course, these chemicals are used in every state, not just California. Now, if you are worried, though, about how much you're consuming, the best thing to do is to buy organic produce, if and when you can. Organic or not, you should rinse all fruits and vegetables under running water. Don't use any soap. And as one epidemiologist told us, use a brush on sturdier items like carrots, potatoes, and cucumbers. I'm Dr. Sanjay Gupta, helping you live a better life.
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9: Staying active every day will go a long way towards helping you live a happy, healthy, and pain-free life. And there's perhaps no movement more fundamental than walking. It reinforces the alignment, stability, and coordinated muscle activation that supports how your body moves, whether you're doing strenuous exercise or simply going about your daily life. This is according to Dana Santis, a strength and conditioning specialist. Even though you walk every day, Dana does say you can make small adjustments to immediately improve your walking mechanics. So, keep your rib cage stacked over your pelvis. 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Allow your arms to swing naturally in coordination with your legs. 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I'm Dr. Sanjay Gupta, helping you live a better life.
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2: Good morning and happy Tuesday. 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

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Good morning. You can

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0: 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On this day, back in the day.
1: 191 years ago, back in 1835, P.T. Barnum began the first circus tour of the U.S. Can you imagine? You know, the circus back then was more than just animals, right? They had other attractions like the bearded lady and the guy with the crazy mustache and all kinds of other shenanigans that were things that people had to go see for themselves.
2: But I love the circus.
1: Yeah.
2: Like, even there's some, I went to like a German family circus last year at the state fairgrounds. That was pretty cool. There's something about that that's like really cool.
1: They're not around anymore.
2: No, not as much.
1: 130 years ago, back in 1896, and thank God for this guy because we wouldn't have this job right now. But Marconi filed a patent for the radio. Okay.
2: And here we are.
1: And his first transmission was a morning show, Marconi and the Gooch.
2: Very cool.
1: Pretty cool. Right. Thank you, Marconi.
2: They set the stage for us.
1: That's right. And 22 years ago, back in 2004, the first episode of Jeopardy featuring...
2: The first Jeopisode of Jeopardy.
1: The Jeopisode. the first episode of Jeopardy featuring Ken Jennings aired.
2: Okay.
1: This is the guy.
2: Yep.
1: He won $37,000 that night. Then he went on to win 73 more shows in a row. This guy was on Jeopardy for so long, it's like he was the host. He like took over Trebek's job.
2: Right, yeah.
1: Total earnings, $2.5 million off of Jeopardy.
2: Now, I'm very curious to know, how much money do you actually think he got? Because you know going into like playing a game show that a lot of that money gets taken away for taxes.
1: Oh, they're going to tax the
2: so,
1: yeah. So you're going to lose probably about 30 to 40% of that. But still, I mean, that guy, the amount of useless knowledge that guy
2: impressive.
1: Had in his brain, unbelievable. If I watch a half an hour of Jeopardy, I might get two of those right.
2: Exactly.
1: This guy, the 73 days in a row?
2: I mean, pop culture Jeopardy, sign me up. But like regular Jeopardy, no, I'm not smart enough for that.
1: It's all on the same back in the day.
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5: Good morning. Your first alert traffic update. No crashes at this time, and a lot of the roads across the region looking good this morning. Of course, if there is an accident that happens or I'm seeing some extra traffic out there, we'll bring you the first alert to it. In the meantime, though, drive safely, and I hope you have a great Tuesday. From the WYS First Alert Traffic Center, I'm meteorologist Chandler Jordan.
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5: Morning, y'all. Our last rain chance of the week today, and it is a low rain chance. It's only a 20%, which means a stray shower or two is possible. But for a lot of us today, will be dry from start to finish. Occasional shower out there for us. Otherwise, partly to mostly cloudy sky, and the sunlight that we get does help it warm up. However, with the cold front that brought us all those thunderstorms yesterday, your afternoon will be cooler. Our high temperature only going to make it to 79 degrees. So try and enjoy this cooler day, and let's make it a great one. From the WYS First Alert Weather Center, I'm meteorologist Chandler Jordan.
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15: A better life with Dr. Sanjay Gupta.
16: Slowly but surely, AI is seeping its way into every corner of our lives. One area perhaps I didn't expect is diet advice. A new study out of Turkey found that chatbots are recommending to teen boys and girls that they restrict their daily calories to dangerously low levels and eat a balance of nutrients that are kind of out of whack. Remember, teenagers are growing, one pediatrician told us. If they aren't getting enough nutrition, it can really stunt their growth on a number of levels. And in extreme cases, it can lead to significant health consequences. Large language models, LLMs, they are designed to agree with you. So if you're looking to lose weight, they're going to push you pretty hard in that direction. They also sometimes don't know how to tell the difference between good information and bad information. And you know who does? Your doctor. I'm Dr. Sanjay Gupta, helping you live a better life.
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1: So you know how people tell you whenever you're angry or you're upset or you're stressed that you should go to the gym and, you know, work it out,
2: right,
1: or go for a nice long run to burn it off? Mm-hmm. Well, new research is now suggesting that that approach might come with a serious warning label. A large international study found that combining intense anger with heavy physical exertion can significantly increase the risk of a heart attack in the short term.
2: Because you think because you're angry, you're super strong, but all you're doing is putting your body into more stress, right?
1: Right. Yeah. So they say it's more than tripling the risk within an hour after the event for a heart attack. Researchers say that the concern is the combination of elevated heart rate, blood pressure, and the stress hormones from your anger paired with the added strain of strenuous exercise. On their own, both can be manageable for people, but together they may create a dangerous spark in cardiovascular stress. That's why when people tell me, like, oh, when you're stressed out, you should go work out. Working out is the last thing I want to do, if I'm being honest. I want to go home, sit on my couch with a glass of wine, and doom scroll on TikTok.
2: Yeah.
1: That will help me more than going to the gym will.
2: Some people will say that a cold shower will kind of change your attitude, too.
1: Right.
2: Just because you get into that cold water and all you're thinking is, oh, my God. And then all your other problems kind of drift away.
1: Experts aren't saying that you should skip exercise entirely, obviously. But they do suggest that if you're really upset, it may be safer to let your body calm down first before jumping into a high-intensity workout.
2: Yeah, I agree with this.
1: I have definitely found myself in situations where I haven't done it here. But back when I lived in New York, I went kickboxing pretty regularly. And I went pretty regularly when I was angry. But I didn't see this being a problem. I guess I understand why it would be now.
2: Yeah, I mean, you know, hitting something might make you feel like you're getting a little of that aggression on out, I guess. But I think, like, if you're going to do a strenuous, crazy stuff while you're angry, to their point, your blood pressure is already high. You're just asking for a very real physical crash out.
1: Yeah. So I think if you're one of these people and you're dealing with some stress or some anger, and you feel like you need to do something about it, but you want to go exercise, I don't know, maybe walk on the treadmill and listen to the relaxing piano music playlist on Spotify or something like that. Or you can listen to us, obviously, anytime. You need to text us your problems to get out your frustrations.
2: Sure.
1: We'll listen to you as well. But don't go on a super intense workout. We don't want you to have a heart attack.

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0: Hobart's Morning Show with Kaylin and LB on B106.7. And now, another inductee into the Stupid Criminal Hall of Fame.
1: Well, the robots came to measure sidewalks and immediately found out not everyone was ready for a sci-fi sequel.
2: No.
1: It's crazy. I mean, I think when we see things, right, or certain people see things like robots, they're like, I need to go over there and mess with it. I don't know what it is about the human psyche that feels like they need to get involved with this.
2: You see a bright red button, you need to push it.
1: Police in Hollister, California, investigating two separate vandalism incidents involving DaxBot sidewalk mapping robots that were deployed Wednesday to evaluate accessibility conditions across the city. This is needful information, by the way, right?
2: Yes.
1: First incident, footage from the robot shows a man on a bicycle stopping, walking over to the unit, and deliberately knocking it onto its side before casually getting on his bike and riding off like nothing happened.
2: Knocked him over. That's so nice.
1: The robot, which was just trying to do sidewalk math, unfortunately did not fight back.
2: What is it supposed to do?
1: And by the way, because it is mapping things out, it has cameras, folks.
2: Right, yes.
1: Okay. In the second incident, things escalated. A person approached one of the robots and appeared to strike it. That same individual then moved on to a second robot, apparently the witness, and struck that one as well. To top it off, he then allegedly poured what investigators believe was beer on the unit before leaving the scene, as if the robot had just lost a bar fight it didn't agree to.
2: Right. It's like, what? I got beef with you, bro. We're going to fight it out. And the robot's like, I'm just trying to.
1: Right. I'm just doing my gig.
2: Yeah. Leave me alone.
1: Did you pour beer on this guy?
2: Rude.
1: Poor thing. Police say both incidences were captured on the robot's cameras. They're asking anyone with information to come forward. For now, the newest citizens of Hollister are learning a classic lesson of public service. Not everyone respects infrastructure upgrades, okay?
2: I guess not. No.
1: When they do catch up with these guys, they will be part of the Stupid Criminal Hall of Fame.

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1: Again, say this a lot. Play stupid games, win stupid prizes.
2: Mm-hmm.
1: If I was on this flight, I would have crashed out.
2: Yeah.
1: I would have crashed out because why do you have to do something like this? This was a United Airlines flight. It left Newark on May 30th. So that was what day? Saturday. Headed to Spain. Again, we're not talking a little quick trip to Florida or whatever. We're talking to Spain. Things went completely sideways in the flight. So 90 minutes into this flight, the crew told every passenger to turn off their Bluetooth devices immediately, warning that the plane would have to turn back around if the issue that they were experiencing wasn't resolved. So naturally, if you were sitting on an airplane and the crew told you, if you are one of these people and you have your Bluetooth device turned on, what would you do?
2: I would turn my Bluetooth device off because 90 minutes into an international flight, I don't want to turn around.
1: Right. Well, unfortunately, they had to do that. At least one device was still active. Pilots declared an emergency and executed a full U-turn back to Newark with the 7700 distress code.
2: Right.
1: And for those that don't know what that means, serious security threat. You want to know why there was a security threat? Because a Bluetooth device was named bomb.
2: Why? Why?
1: Bluetooth device. A passenger had reportedly renamed their device with the word bomb, which triggered standard aviation security protocols when it appeared on nearby screens. So not only did you have a chance to turn off your Bluetooth device and rectify the situation, but why do you... Why?
2: Yeah.
1: What do you need to name your Bluetooth device that for? What is the purpose?
2: You're not funny. No one thought this was funny. And right. Then, again, you didn't turn your Bluetooth device off. So you did two things to be a jerk.
1: Well, here is what ended up happening. So obviously they turned the flight back around. The aircraft was met by law enforcement. Passengers had to be rescreened and luggage was thoroughly searched again before anybody was cleared to continue on the trip. United hasn't confirmed any disciplinary action and he may not have been charged. But passengers were far less diplomatic, calling it an expensive, exhausting detour, causing what amounted to be a very bad joke with very real consequences.
2: Right. That is now, what is that? 90 minutes, then 90 minutes back, and then all the time you're on the ground.
1: Mm-hmm.
2: And this kid, nothing happened to them?
1: Nothing?
2: Nothing. I'm sorry. So, like, you got to be thrown off the plane. You don't get to go. Something's got to go down.
1: He at least should have been charged to explain himself to everyone on that plane,
2: right,
1: one row at a time. Hey.
2: Oh, my goodness.
1: I screwed up. I changed.
2: Like,
1: there's no explanation.
2: No, there isn't.
1: And people will call you stupid.
2: Right. Unbelievable.
1: So, that being said, somewhere out there, there is a man learning the hard way that a funny Bluetooth name is not, in fact, a funny joke.

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2: The city of Orangeburg, in collaboration with Orangeburg County and the Orangeburg Historical Society, has announced the inaugural Orangeburg Heritage Festival, Roots, Culture, and Rhythms, being held Friday, June 19th from 5 to 9 p.m. in downtown Orangeburg on the square at Russell Street. The celebration will commemorate Juneteenth. 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Early voting continues this week ahead of the June 9th primary. Polls are open from 8:30 to 5 today through Friday. The primary is next Tuesday, June 9th. Some of the key races include the governor's race, attorney general, U.S. Senate, and superintendent of education. 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And finally, a Columbia gym is holding an event aimed at helping parents better understand their children's questionable behavior. The Warrior Warehouse is hosting Why Is My Child Acting Wild? The session will feature licensed professional counselor Trondi Jerry. It's happening Saturday from 10 to 11:30 at the Warrior Warehouse Training Institute at 2901 C Two Notch Road in Columbia, and it's free. That's three things you need to know here on the Midlands Morning Show with B106.7.
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5: Good morning. Your first alert traffic update. No crashes at this time, and a lot of the roads across the region looking good this morning. Of course, if there is an accident that happens or I'm seeing some extra traffic out there, we'll bring you the first alert to it. In the meantime, though, drive safely, and I hope you have a great Tuesday. From the WIS First Alert Traffic Center, I'm meteorologist Chandler Jordan.
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5: Morning, y'all. Our last rain chance of the week today, and it is a low rain chance. It's only a 20%, which means a stray shower or two is possible, but for a lot of us today will be dry from start to finish. Occasional shower out there for us. Otherwise, partly to mostly cloudy sky, and the sunlight that we get does help it warm up. However, with the cold front that brought us all those thunderstorms yesterday, your afternoon will be cooler. Our high temperature only going to make it to 79 degrees. So try and enjoy this cooler day, and let's make it a great one. From the WIS First Alert Weather Center, I'm meteorologist Chandler Jordan.
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12: Recent survey conducted by Common Sense Media found one-third of teenagers prefer AI companions over humans for serious conversations. There's a term for that, social offloading. And experts we talked to warned that this habit could be stunting emotional growth, leaving an already isolated generation who came of age during the pandemic even less prepared for the messiness of human interaction. Sure, AI can help you polish whatever it is you're looking to say, but that's not very human, right? It's the messiness that makes our interactions with each other so real. It's also what makes them so validating, help us to develop our confidence, our voice, our deep bonds with each other. Psychiatrists we talked to encouraged turning to family or friends when you're struggling to express yourself. They are keen to help. I'm Dr. Sanjay Gupta, helping you live a better life.
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0: 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I think you could put a whole reality TV show on called People Behaving Badly.
1: Yeah, let's think about it for a minute, okay? The etiquette levels of life just are not what they used to be. And I think a lot of people are starting to realize that, especially in social places. Like, I don't know, a movie theater. You experienced this, right. I think, last week. We'll talk more about it coming up here in Tucson.

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1: So you had an experience at the movies a few weeks ago
2: where
1: just people were unhinged.
2: Yeah, fighting over who was sitting where, you know, like small things that can be easily resolved.
1: Your concerns are valid and not alone. You're not alone.
2: Yeah.
1: Because there's a lot of people that are feeling this anxiety about going out to different places in public and feeling like they're just not going to be met with the old etiquette that there used to be in certain spaces, like movies, for example.
2: Exactly.
1: There was, I think, an unspoken etiquette list of rules, including, like, I don't know, being quiet, turning your cell phone off, so on and so forth.
2: Right.
1: And I feel like that doesn't really exist these days.
2: When's the last time you've gone into a theater?
1: Right. Are you just asking me in general?
2: Like, yeah.
1: So here's my thing. I'm not a movie person, so it has to be like a really good movie for me to be able to go to the theater. I did go see Wicked 2 in theaters, so I don't know when that came out, but now, that was the last time.
2: What's great about a movie like Wicked is because there's so much music and so much noise, like, that drowns people out that are being ridiculous. But what I've noticed is there's a couple things. One, people talk.
1: Mm-hmm.
2: They're talking like they're just hanging out at home. You're not at home. You're at a movie theater around other people that paid to see this and want to pay attention to it. Two, you're always getting up and moving around and go, like, why do you need to be moving around so much?
1: Well, so it's great that you brought that up, like the Wicked thing, because the music drowns it out. I think another part of movie theater etiquette that is dead is like people singing along. People sing along all the time now, and sometimes it's really, really loud, and I'm like, shut up. Nobody wants to hear you singing. I want to hear whoever's in the movie singing.
2: I came to see Ariana Grande sing this.
1: Exactly.
2: I didn't need you.
1: That was like a whole conversation when like the Taylor Swift movie came out of like people wanting to go watch that movie in theaters, but people were singing along, and it was a whole thing.
2: It's not a concert.
1: It's not a concert. Exactly. Moviegoers are reporting people whispering, phones going off, groups moving around in the middle of the film, and loud noises. Perhaps some people have just gotten so used to watching movies at home, they don't know how to act when it comes to other people in public. Another idea floating around is that attention spans are so short, people are having a difficult time sitting still and not talking during a film's runtime.
2: But here's the thing. Movies are expensive now.
1: Right.
2: So just, you know, if it's me and the wifey and our youngest daughter go to a movie, tickets alone, that's like $50.
1: Right.
2: Okay, we haven't even gone to get the popcorn yet.
1: Yeah.
2: So you could easily be sitting there dropping $75 to $100 just to watch a movie. And my question to you, because you're sitting there next to me, you've spent the same money. Why are you here? If you want to have a conversation, if you actually don't want to watch the movie and get up and go to the bathroom 15 times or move around, then why didn't you just stay home and save your dough?
1: Yeah.
2: You didn't have to be here.
1: No, it's truly one of those things. And there are so many spaces, concerts, movies, heck, grocery shopping etiquette, right? I just think that there's certain expectations in those places that have gone out the window.
2: Yeah, I agree. 100%.
1: Can we bring them back?
2: Please.
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5: Your first alert traffic update. If you're coming into downtown Columbia, new crash I'm seeing at the intersection of Lorick Avenue and Water Street. So if your travels are throughout downtown Columbia this morning, again, Lorick Avenue at Water Street, I'm seeing a new crash in the first alert traffic center. The rest of our roads look good at this time. Of course, if that changes, we'll bring you the first alert. And in the meantime, drive safely out there and have a great day. From the WIS First Alert Traffic Center, I'm meteorologist Chandler Jordan. Morning, y'all. Our last rain chance of the week today, and it is a low rain chance. It's only a 20%, which means a stray shower or two is possible, but for a lot of us today will be dry from start to finish. Occasional shower out there for us. Otherwise, partly to mostly cloudy sky, and the sunlight that we get does help it warm up. However, with the cold front that brought us all those thunderstorms yesterday, your afternoon will be cooler. Our high temperature only going to make it to 79 degrees. So try and enjoy this cooler day, and let's make it a great one. From the WIS First Alert Weather Center, I'm meteorologist Chandler Jordan.
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2: It's time to be heard.
3: You know what? I didn't win my spelling bee when I was in elementary school, but I did come in third place. So
4: wow.
3: I consider that a win in my eyes, especially with some of the words that they're having these kids spell out today. Man, I could never. The Scribd's National Spelling Bee was just a few days ago. A 14-year-old from San Bernardino, California, won it all by spelling the word bromocryptine.
4: Yeah, sure. I'll get right on that.
3: It is a polypeptide alkaloid that is a derivative of ergo and mimics the activity of dopamine.
4: It's so funny when they're just like, can you use that in a sentence?
3: Yes.
4: Can you give me the origin? Like, none of these would help me. None of these.
3: Yeah, so there's a website that looked at internet search data to put out a list of the most problematic words for Americans to spell, words that were associated with phrases like how do you spell or how do you spell.
4: Mm-hmm.
3: So here are America's 10 most misspelled words. Coming in at number 10, separate.
4: Yeah.
3: 9 is niece.
4: Mm-hmm.
3: Beautiful is 8. Definitely at 7. Because at 6. Tomorrow is 5. Business is 4. Through, like T-H-R-O-U-G-H, is 3. Favorite is 2, and the number one most misspelled word in America is the word bougie. So, that being said, a fun be heard I thought would be today. What is a word that you misspell more than you care to admit?
4: All of them. I am the worst speller.
3: I can attest to that.
4: And like, if you stand behind me while I am trying to construct an email or put anything into a Word document, all you're going to see is red line after red line of like, that's spelled wrong. That's
3: true.
4: I just look at my computer like, I'll get to it. Okay. I know that it's spelled wrong, but I need to keep it moving. All right.
3: That
4: or I'm going to lose my train of thought. So yeah, you know, before there were computers and we had to use typewriters, and if you misspelled something, you had to go in back with the liquid paper and, mm-hmm. and correct that. Writing a paper used to take me days. Okay.
3: Right.
4: I am the worst speller. If there's a competition for that, I'll get a ribbon.
3: That's fair.
4: Seriously.
3: I feel like for those who are listening, we have a sheet that we use to prep out our show on Google Docs. And I feel like I'm constantly going in and literally changing the way that things are spelled because it's very wrong. So for me, I have 2. My first one, I have a really hard time spelling receive.
4: Yeah.
3: And I say that because the whole I before E except after C thing. There's been many a times in my life where I've screwed that up and then it's constantly on my brain. So receive is one that I'm always like overthinking. The second one is vacuum.
4: Yeah, that's another one because you're asking yourself,
3: Is it double C's or double U's?
4: Right, and is there an M, an N after that? Like, it's weird.
3: It is weird. That is
4: right?
3: a weird
4: and
3: word.
4: And that's another one. Weird is a word, right? Because you're like, is it I-E or is it E-I? So again, you don't have the C in there to give you the clue.
3: Listen, if you're somebody and you can spell perfectly, more power to you,
4: right.
3: Okay? Not all of us are like that. That means you've got smarticle particles the rest of us don't have.
4: There you go.
3: So what is a word that you misspell more than you care to admit? It's time to be heard. You can go ahead, chime in on our Facebook page, at B1067. We're also taking your calls and your texts if you want to talk about it. 803-796-2106.

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2: And I think spell check has actually made me lazier about trying to even remember how to spell things.
3: That makes sense.
2: Because I'm like, look, the computer will save me. I don't even need to know things anymore. I just type randomly words or letters together and hopefully it figures it out.
3: What is a word you misspell more than others care to admit? Again, the number one misspelled word in America is the word bougie. And I guess in South Carolina, the most misspelled word is the word quite. Q-U-I-T-E.
2: Because right, it's like, it's so close to quiet.
3: Correct. So what is the word that you always misspell? You can go ahead and chime in on our Facebook page at B1067. We're also taking your calls and your texts to 803-796-2106. Crystal is not alone with her answer. She said, I have to spell out Wednesday.
2: Mm-hmm.
3: Like yeah. W-E-D-N-E-S-D-A-Y.
2: Wednesday.
3: Which, that's not how we say, it's not, we don't pronounce the D.
2: No. But it's there.
3: It's Wednesday.
2: Yeah.
3: Not Wednesday.
2: Yeah. But it is there.
3: It is there.
2: Another good one is February.
3: Right.
2: You have the R right after the B. February, right?
3: And I think that that's why English is such like a silly language.
2: I mean.
3: I've talked to, again, my in-laws are Polish and they speak fluent Polish. And so I have a lot of like Polish American friends in my life who speak English and speak Polish, my husband being one of them. But I have conversations with them all the time about how English is like the silliest language because there's words like through and through
2: right.
3: that all mean different things.
2: Oh, yeah.
3: And they're all spelled different. And, you know, it's kind of nutty. Bradley said, take a left turn at Albuquerque. Albuquerque.
2: Yeah, right.
3: Whoa, I never knew the correct spelling of that. Reminds me of Bugs Bunny.
2: Yeah, good luck.
3: Christine said, I don't misspell it. I mistype it. Education. Okay, that's fair.
2: Mm.
3: And Michelle said, thanks to predictive text, a lot more than I used to, my mind has become mush.
2: Yeah, that's my point, right? I think that the, you know, using your computer has made us all extremely lazy.
3: Correct. Allie is listening, and she said separate. I always try to spell it separate.
2: Yes.
3: Separate versus separate.
2: Mm-hmm. Mm-hmm.
3: Ashton said scissors. I feel like scissors and vacuum are two very similar words in terms of... Like, where do the double letters go?
2: Yeah.
3: And is it like in scissors? Is it, I've learned that it's two S's, but is it two S's? It sounds like it's two C's.
2: They have this thing now where you can ask ChatGPT to like write a little bio about you,
3: mm-hmm.
2: right? If ChatGPT wrote a bio about me, it'd be like, you're the worst speller I've ever seen in my life because I'm, even when I'm writing stuff into chat, it's horrifically wrong.
3: My husband is also one of those people who's really bad at spelling, and so I can tell you probably on a daily basis he asks me how to spell something like two or three times a day just because he's like, I don't know what I'm doing. Anne said maintenance, which is also a very, very good one.
2: Yes.
3: And then Karen also said what I said, which is vacuum. Vacuum right. is that...
2: Yeah.
3: That is a hard word. This is our Be Heard today because of the spelling bee that just took place and, you know... We're all adults. What is a word you misspell more than you care to admit? You can chime in on our Facebook page. You can also call or text us.
4: Here

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1: Talking about those words you misspell more than you care to admit. Brandon, in case he said mine is calendar. I always want to add extra letters like it's trying to be something that's super fancy.
2: Right.
1: C-A-L-E-N-D-A-R. Mike said restaurant every time it turns into a creative spelling experiment.
2: No kidding.
1: And again, there's a lot of these that, you know, people struggle with, especially.
2: Yeah.
1: Ashley and Irmo said that. Tyler said, I can't for the life of me spell accommodate. That is another one with the double letters. Multiple double letters at that point. Danielle said business. My brain insists it should have at least one extra S somewhere.
2: Right, because there's times when you write out the word or you type it out and you're like, well, it looks right, but it's not.
1: But it's not. Ryan said maintenance. I just throw in letters and hope for the best.
2: Yeah.
1: And Olivia said mine is necessary and I still don't fully trust that I spelled it right even when autocorrect agrees. Like, there are some words that you look at and you're like, I know that this is spelled right. But it doesn't look right.
2: There's some places, too, and I feel like I've seen this happen in Outlook, you know, the email, where it's late sometimes.
1: Yes.
2: So you could almost be sending an email that has a horrifically misspelled word in it, and then finally, right before you send it, the line shows up. You're like, oh, thank goodness.
1: Right. Yeah, it's one of those things. Shout out to Gina. She says, I very seldom misspell any words. I'm a stickler for correct spelling and grammar. However, I'm certainly not perfect, so if I misspell anything, it's probably a typo.
2: Oh.
1: Must be nice, Gina. Yeah.
2: Wow. Thanks for making us all feel dumb.
1: Yeah, right? Thanks for that.
2: Good on you.
1: Thank you. Dave said restaurant. Julie said guarantee. Lindsay said definitely. Mark said receive, just like I did. Amanda said maintenance. Kelly said February. There's a lot of really, really great words. Anne said avocado.
2: Oh, right. Does that have, okay, I couldn't even spell it right now. Two D's.
1: Do it.
2: Avo. A-V-O.
1: Okay. Cado.
2: C-A-D-O.
1: That's right.
2: Oh, wow.
1: There okay. You go.
2: Jeez. It's the one word I would get right in the spelling bee.
1: Spell education.
2: Oh, E-D-U-C-A-T-I-O-N.
1: Okay. That's a good one. What about separate?
2: S-E-P-E-R-A-T-E.
1: Okay. That's right.
2: Wow.
1: Scissors.
2: Oh, gosh. S-C-I-C.
1: Nope.
2: S-C-I-S-S-O-R-S?
1: S-C-I-S-S-O-R-S.
2: All right, there we go.
1: Yeah, see, listen. Not all of us are perfect in life.
2: Oh, my.
1: Not all of us can spell great like you can, Gina. Right. Thanks for that. You're making us feel bad this morning. This is our Be Heard. What is a word that you misspell more than you care to admit? We'll continue the conversation on Facebook at B1067.

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3: 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Early voting continues this week ahead of the June 9th primary. Polls are open from 8:30 to 5 today through Friday. The primary is next Tuesday, June 9th. Some of the key races include the governor's race, attorney general, U.S. Senate, and superintendent of education. 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And finally, a Columbia gym is holding an event aimed at helping parents better understand their children's questionable behavior. The Warrior Warehouse is hosting Why Is My Child Acting Wild? The session will feature licensed professional counselor Trondi Jerry. It's happening Saturday from 10 to 11:30 at the Warrior Warehouse Training Institute at 2901 C Two Notch Road in Columbia, and it's free. 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
6: Your first alert traffic update: the crash from earlier this morning causing some slowdowns near Water Street in downtown Columbia has been cleaned up, traffic flowing smoothly through there at this time. I am seeing some delays caused by a disabled vehicle in the eastbound lane of I-20. This disabled vehicle near mile marker 62. So if you're eastbound from Lexington over towards Columbia this morning on I-20, there may be a couple of delays there to greet you, especially as you're making an approach to Malfunction Junction. The rest of our roads looking good at this time. Of course, if a crash happens, we'll bring you the first alert. In the meantime, though, take it easy on the roads this morning, and I hope you have a great Tuesday. From the WIS First Alert Traffic Center, I'm meteorologist Chandler Jordan.
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6: Morning, y'all. Our last rain chance of the week today, and it is a low rain chance. It's only a 20%, which means a stray shower or two is possible, but for a lot of us today will be dry from start to finish. Occasional shower out there for us. Otherwise, partly to mostly cloudy sky, and the sunlight that we get does help it warm up. However, with the cold front that brought us all those thunderstorms yesterday, your afternoon will be cooler. Our high temperature only going to make it to 79 degrees. So try and enjoy this cooler day, and let's make it a great one. From the WIS First Alert Weather Center, I'm meteorologist Chandler Jordan.
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13: If you're caring for an aging parent, you may feel quite often that you're alone in what you're doing. But you're not, not by a long shot. According to a new report by the Pew Research Center, 10% of U.S. adults are caring for a parent over age 65. Millions more are caring for a spouse or partner 65 or older. Beyond the sheer numbers, this report, perhaps unsurprisingly, found a major difference in caregiver well-being between men and women. One psychologist we spoke to suggested thinking 5 years in the future and imagining where you are right now. Will you be glad you took something on, or regretful that you didn't? You also need to cut yourself some slack, he said, especially women. Don't try to shoulder all of the burden by yourself. You might need to ask for help before you burn out. You'll be so glad you did. I'm Dr. Sanjay Gupta, helping you live a better life.

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0: 106.7 is the Midlands Morning Show with Kalen and LB. We've always heard the expression, even too much of a good thing can hurt you. So yes, working out can actually be a bad thing.
1: But I wouldn't suggest doing it when you're angry.
0: Mm-hmm.
1: At least that's what experts are saying. We'll talk more about it coming up here in Two Songs on B.

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1: So you know how people tell you whenever you're angry or you're upset or you're stressed that you should go to the gym and, you know, work it out,
2: right,
1: or go for a nice long run to burn it off? Mm-hmm. Well, new research is now suggesting that that approach might come with a serious warning label. A large international study found that combining intense anger with heavy physical exertion can significantly increase the risk of a heart attack in the short term.
2: Because you think because you're angry, you're super strong, but all you're doing is putting your body into more stress, right?
1: Right. Yeah. So they say it's more than tripling the risk within an hour after the event for a heart attack. Researchers say that the concern is the combination of elevated heart rate, blood pressure, and the stress hormones from your anger paired with the added strain of strenuous exercise. On their own, both can be manageable for people, but together they may create a dangerous spark in cardiovascular stress.
2: Yeah.
1: That's why when people tell me, like, oh, when you're stressed out, you should go work out. Working out is the last thing I want to do, if I'm being honest. I want to go home, sit on my couch with a glass of wine, and doom scroll on TikTok.
2: Yeah.
1: That will help me more than going to the gym will.
2: Some people will say that a cold shower will kind of change your attitude too.
1: Right.
2: Just because you get into that cold water and all you're thinking is, oh my God, and then all your other problems kind of drift away.
1: Experts aren't saying that you should skip exercise entirely, obviously, but they do suggest that if you're really upset, it may be safer to let your body calm down first before jumping into a high-intensity workout.
2: Yeah, I agree with this.
1: I have definitely found myself in situations where I haven't done it here, but back when I lived in New York, I went kickboxing pretty regularly. And I went pretty regularly when I was angry. But I didn't see this being a problem. I guess I understand why it would be now.
2: Yeah, I mean, you know, hitting something might make you feel like you're getting a little of that aggression on out, I guess. But I think, like, if you're going to do a strenuous, crazy stuff while you're angry, to their point, your blood pressure is already high. You're just asking for a very real physical crash out.
1: Yeah. So I think if you're one of these people and you're dealing with some stress or some anger, and you feel like you need to do something about it, but you want to go exercise, I don't know, maybe walk on the treadmill and listen to the relaxing piano music playlist on Spotify or something like that. Or you can listen to us, obviously, anytime. You need to text us your problems to get out your frustrations.
2: Sure.
1: We'll listen to you as well. But don't go on a super intense workout. We don't want you to have a heart attack.
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3: Your first alert traffic update: the crash from earlier this morning causing some slowdowns near Water Street in downtown Columbia has been cleaned up. Traffic flowing smoothly through there at this time. I am seeing some delays caused by a disabled vehicle in the eastbound lane of I-20. This disabled vehicle near mile marker 62. So if you're eastbound from Lexington over towards Columbia this morning on I-20, there may be a couple of delays there to greet you, especially as you're making an approach to Malfunction Junction. The rest of our roads looking good at this time. Of course, if a crash happens, we'll bring you the first alert. In the meantime, though, take it easy on the roads this morning, and I hope you have a great Tuesday. From the WIS First Alert Traffic Center, I'm meteorologist Chandler Jordan.
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3: Morning, y'all. Our last rain chance of the week today, and it is a low rain chance. It's only a 20%, which means a stray shower or two is possible, but for a lot of us today will be dry from start to finish. Occasional shower out there for us. Otherwise, partly to mostly cloudy sky, and the sunlight that we get does help it warm up. However, with the cold front that brought us all those thunderstorms yesterday, your afternoon will be cooler. Our high temperature only going to make it to 79 degrees. So try and enjoy this cooler day, and let's make it a great one. From the WIS First Alert Weather Center, I'm meteorologist Chandler Jordan.
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13: 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There's a term for that, social offloading. And experts we talked to warned that this habit could be stunting emotional growth, leaving an already isolated generation who came of age during the pandemic even less prepared for the messiness of human interaction. Sure, AI can help you polish whatever it is you're looking to say, but that's not very human, right? 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Psychiatrists we talked to encouraged turning to family or friends when you're struggling to express yourself. 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I'm Dr. Sanjay Gupta, helping you live a better life.
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0: 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It's time for The Daily Dilemma.
1: This is a funny one. We got a message from Elise in Blythewood. It says, "Hey guys, Elise in Blythewood here. I need some advice. My boyfriend is a total gym rat and has built some seriously impressive thighs. I actually love how he looks, but I'm not as in love with how he's showing them off. He's been wearing shorts that are cut way above the knee, and he insists that it's just the style right now, but I'm not so sure. I feel like he is also just showing off his legs a little bit too much. I've tried hinting that it's a bold look, but he's really not hearing me on it. So I wanted to ask, how do women actually feel about those super short shorts on guys? Is it confidence, fashion, or a little too much sometimes? Ooh. Maybe this can be a public service announcement heading into the hot months for the guys out there. Would love to hear your take on the show about this. I'll be listening as always. Thanks."
2: Well, I'm not a woman, but I can chime in as a guy.
1: Yes, please do.
2: Listen, Thunder Thighs, I love the fact that you've put some work in, because legs is something that a lot of guys miss, right? You go in there, you get the big upper body, you got the big biceps, you got the big chest, but then you forgot the legs. And so we make fun of guys like that. But short shorts haven't been in fashion since the 80s, right? When we used to have the really short shorts and we would pull our socks all the way up to our knees. That was the look back then. I don't know the last time I've seen guys with shorts that are above their knees.
1: I see a lot of runners wearing them.
2: Yeah, because, you know, that's like a... where you're out there and you're just, it's a function thing. It's not a fashion thing, right?
1: Right. So, I know what shorts she's talking about. Like I said, I see a lot of runners wearing them. They are not your dad's cargo shorts from 2004, okay? If he drops his keys, we're all seeing a lot more than we plan to. So here's my take. If boyfriend has spent hours in the gym building the thighs, he's probably a little proud of them.
2: Sure.
1: Honestly, good for him. You know, we tell women all the time, feel confident and wear what makes you feel good. So I think guys do get that same privilege. That being said, I think that there's a line.
2: Mm-hmm.
1: Okay, there is a difference between athletic fit and, sir, those are volleyball shorts.
2: Right.
1: You know what I'm saying? There is a huge difference there. And I think the bigger question is whether he's wearing them because they're comfortable and in style, or because he wants every person at Publix to admire his quadriceps.
2: Like, yeah. Listen, that's a hard muscle to build. So if he's got those ripping and he's all proud of them, like, I understand why.
1: Yeah.
2: He wants to roll out and be like, yo, look what I did.
1: Yeah.
2: Look at this.
1: I built this.
2: Yes.
1: Personally, I don't mind shorter shorts on guys. I mean, I think a lot of men wear shorts that are way too long. But if the inseam is competed with boxer briefs for the territory, I think that warrants a conversation.
2: Yeah.
1: Confidence is attractive. Fashion, subjective.
2: Right.
1: But if I can identify the brand of your underwear without binoculars, might be a little bit too short. Uh-huh. But ladies, she's asking for your thoughts. Elise in Blythewood wants to know, short shorts on guys, how are we feeling about it? 803-796-2106. I can't believe we're talking about this morning. You can also chime in on our Facebook page when you find us at B106.7.

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1: So you said short shorts and long socks were a fashion statement in the 80s.
2: Yeah, back in the 80s, we had these gym shorts we had to wear, and they were horrendous. But, I mean, that's just what everybody else wore, so you didn't have a problem with it. Then, you know, as soon as the shorts came in where it was all around the knee, I've just never gone back. Most men haven't. Now, listen, our guy here, he's out there working out. He's got himself some amazing thighs. We'll call him Thunder Thighs. That's his new nickname, okay?
1: But I think that that's I think that can be a derogatory
2: really?
1: Name. Yeah. I feel like I've heard some people call people Thunder Thighs when their thighs are just too big.
2: I'm just saying because, you know, he's got muscles. I don't know, you know, and it's.
1: I get it.
2: They're both T's. Not meant to be mean.
1: Yeah, you know? No, that's fair.
2: Don't come at me.
1: Yeah. Elise in Blythewood wrote in her boyfriend, again, built up some impressive thighs, wears short shorts. She wants to know, how do women actually feel about those super short shorts on guys? Is it confidence, fashion, or just a little bit too much sometimes? Mandy chimed in on Facebook and said, when my husband got in shape, I couldn't even keep a shirt on him. He was proud, and I wasn't going to rain on his parade for his hard work. Let him show off those apple duckies. He'll eventually get tired of showing them off and wear appropriate shorts, right. Which, again, I think people go through phases of life, right? Yeah. Like, there are times where people will wear those shorts, and then there are times we'll be like, you know what, I think I'm just gonna put on like actual pants today.
2: Mm-hmm.
1: Call it a day.
2: Yeah.
1: Nicole chimed in with a photo.
2: Oh boy.
1: Says Magnum PI says it's fine and we're all grateful that he isn't skipping leg day.
2: Oh man,
1: those are some short shorts, my
2: Magnum
1: friend.
2: That was exactly the fashion back then.
1: And I've actually, like, I think, correct me if I'm wrong, but if you've driven around Five Points or the Vista on like a Friday or Saturday evening, there is a lot of like 20-somethings wearing those shorts.
2: So maybe it's coming
1: looking
2: back.
1: Like that. I think it's possibly a fashion statement that is coming back, whether you got the great thighs or not.
2: Except in you know, Five Points, those would be salmon colored. Anyways.
1: Yes. Yeah. Megan said, I like running shorts. If he's comfortable in his body, then go for it. As long as it isn't indecent, then I admire the confidence. Mm-hmm. And I think that that's fair. Karen made a comment, and I think it's valid. She said, okay, I'm just going to say it. In my opinion, straight guys do not wear short shorts unless running or something similar.
2: Yeah.
1: Which, again, like, I think that that tracks based on the people that I know anyway.
2: I mean, listen, I think that the gym culture has become this. You work hard. You do the things. You make these sacrifices in the kitchen and the things that you eat, and you put in the work. Why not roll it out a little bit every now and then? Let people see what you've been working on.
1: Yeah, Christine said, I don't think I've ever seen any guys in short shorts unless they're running shorts. I think you should share a photo so we can all make an informed opinion. This is our dilemma today. Elise and Blythewood writing in, need some advice about her boyfriend. You can go ahead, chime in on Facebook at B1067. You can also call or text us at 803-796-2106.

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1: You know, if my husband wore short shorts, I might be like, you okay? Are we good? What's going on here? Because I think that there's a time and a place for everything.
2: Right.
1: And depending on how short these short shorts are that Elise brought up that her boyfriend is wearing, okay? I would think that that warrants a conversation.
2: I wish we did have a photo because we could put them up next to Magnum PI and we could kind of
1: compare
2: do a little
1: compare and contrast.
2: Yeah, let's see what happens.
1: Amanda in Lexington said, honestly, Elise, I hate to say it, but I think your boyfriend is fully aware of what he's doing. My husband started wearing shorter shorts for comfort last summer and suddenly every yard project took twice as long because he kept checking the reflection in car windows. It's not a deal breaker, but let's pretend it's accidental. It's not accidental, is what she said. Brooke in Columbia said, I don't think the shorts themselves are the problem. It's the confidence that comes with them. My boyfriend started wearing short athletic shorts, and now he walks around the house like he's auditioning for a Nike commercial. I told him if he starts stretching dramatically before taking out the trash, I'm drawing the line.
2: Hey, nothing wrong with a little confidence.
1: No, I don't think so.
2: It's
1: but,
2: all good.
1: But again, I do. There's a time and a place for everything.
2: Yeah.
1: Jessica in West Columbia said, from a woman's perspective, it really depends on the guy. Some can pull it off and it's kind of attractive. Others look like they lost a fight with the dryer.
2: That's true. Very true. Right. And that goes in every factor, every place that statement could be said. That's appropriate.
1: Well, and think you every piece of clothing, right? There's a difference there. Lauren said, I'm going to be honest. Once the shorts go above mid thigh, I stop thinking style and start thinking, sir, please sit down. My husband tried it one summer and I politely suggested we retire those before church got awkward. Right. Oh, these are funny. Megan in Forest Acres said, my boyfriend claims it's all about mobility at the gym, but somehow the mobility shorts only come out when we're going someplace social.
2: Oh, so not even wearing them to the gym. Okay.
1: She said, funny how that works. I'm not mad, just observing.
2: Mm-hmm.
1: And Heather in Blythewood said, I think short shorts on guys can be fine, but there's a fine line between athletic and I'm trying to distract everyone in public.
2: Right.
1: Yeah. She said my husband crossed that line and I had to stage an intervention with longer shorts and dignity. Again, I've seen the guys wearing short running shorts that actually are runners.
2: Right.
1: And like I said, if you're driving through Five Points on a Friday night, you might see some in the wild.
2: Mm-hmm.
1: But nobody that I know is going out and wearing short shorts like to go out to dinner or to go to church or go to a bar or something like that. This is a choice.
2: It'd be a bold move.
1: Yes. This is our daily dilemma today. Elise wrote into us, her boyfriend is a total gym rat, built some seriously impressive thighs, and he's been wearing the shorts that cut way above the knee and insists it's in style right now. She wants to know, how do women actually feel about these super short shorts on guys? Is it confidence, fashion, or just a little too much sometimes? You can go ahead and chime in with your thoughts on our Facebook page. 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
2: The city of Orangeburg, in collaboration with Orangeburg County and the Orangeburg Historical Society, has announced the inaugural Orangeburg Heritage Festival, Roots, Culture, and Rhythms, being held Friday, June 19th from 5 to 9 p.m. in downtown Orangeburg on the square at Russell Street. 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Early voting continues this week ahead of the June 9th primary. Polls are open from 8:30 to 5 today through Friday. The primary is next Tuesday, June 9th. Some of the key races include the governor's race, attorney general, U.S. Senate, and superintendent of education. 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And finally, a Columbia gym is holding an event aimed at helping parents better understand their children's questionable behavior. The Warrior Warehouse is hosting Why Is My Child Acting Wild? The session will feature licensed professional counselor Trondi Jerry. It's happening Saturday from 10 to 11:30 at the Warrior Warehouse Training Institute at 2901 C Two Notch Road in Columbia, and it's free. 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
5: Your first alert traffic update: the crash from earlier this morning causing some slowdowns near Water Street in downtown Columbia has been cleaned up, traffic flowing smoothly through there at this time. I am seeing some delays caused by a disabled vehicle in the eastbound lane of I-20. This disabled vehicle near mile marker 62. So if you're eastbound from Lexington over towards Columbia this morning on I-20, there may be a couple of delays there to greet you, especially as you're making an approach to Malfunction Junction. The rest of our roads looking good at this time. Of course, if a crash happens, we'll bring you the first alert. In the meantime, though, take it easy on the roads this morning, and I hope you have a great Tuesday. From the WIS First Alert Traffic Center, I'm meteorologist Chandler Jordan.
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5: Morning, y'all. Our last rain chance of the week today, and it is a low rain chance. It's only a 20%, which means a stray shower or two is possible, but for a lot of us today will be dry from start to finish. Occasional shower out there for us. Otherwise, partly to mostly cloudy sky, and the sunlight that we get does help it warm up. However, with the cold front that brought us all those thunderstorms yesterday, your afternoon will be cooler. Our high temperature only going to make it to 79 degrees. So try and enjoy this cooler day, and let's make it a great one. From the WIS First Alert Weather Center, I'm meteorologist Chandler Jordan.
0: This hour of the
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3: A better life with Dr. Sanjay Gupta.
6: Eating a healthy diet is not only good for you physically, it can also keep your brain sharp as you age. According to a new study out of China, people who most closely followed the MIND diet slowed aging in key structures inside their brains by more than 2 years. The MIND diet is a combination of the Mediterranean diet, which we talk a lot about, and the DASH diet, which stands for Dietary Approaches to Stop Hypertension. All three of these diets are similar, but the MIND diet puts more of an emphasis on berries, beans, leafy green vegetables, fish, poultry, whole grains, olive oil, and nuts. You're not going to eat foods with a lot of saturated fat. We're talking cheese, butter, red meat, or anything fried. You really don't have to eat like this 100% of the time. That's the key. Just do the best that you can. I'm Dr. Sanjay Gupta, helping you live a better life.
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0: It's the Midlands Morning Show with Kaylin and LB on B106.7. On this day, back in the day.
1: 191 years ago, back in 1835, P.T. Barnum began the first circus tour of the U.S. Can you imagine? You know, the circus back then.

0: circus.
1: Yeah.
0: Like, even there's some... I went to, like, a German family circus last year at the State Fairgrounds. That was pretty cool. There's something about that that's, like, really cool.
1: They're not around anymore.
0: No, not as much.
1: 130 years ago back in 1896, and thank God for this guy because we wouldn't have this job right now, but Marconi filed a patent for the radio, okay?
0: And here we are.
1: And his first transmission was a morning show, Marconi and the Gooch.
0: Very cool.
1: Pretty cool. Right. Thank you, Marconi.
0: They set the stage for us.
1: That's right. And 22 years ago, back in 2004, the first episode of Jeopardy featuring...
0: The first Jeopisode of Jeopardy.
1: The Jeopisode. Yeah, well, the first episode of Jeopardy featuring Ken Jennings aired.
0: Okay.
1: This is the guy.
0: Yep.
1: He won $37,000 that night. Then he went on to win 73 more shows in a row. This guy was on Jeopardy for so long, it's like he was the host. He, like, took over Trebek's job.
0: Right, yeah.
1: Total earnings, $2.5 million off of Jeopardy.
0: Now, I'm very curious to know, how much money do you actually think he got? Because you know going into, like, playing a game show, that a lot of that money gets taken away for taxes.
1: Oh, they're going to tax so you're going to lose probably about 30 to 40% of that. But still, I mean, that guy, the amount of useless knowledge that had in his brain, unbelievable. If I watch a half an hour of Jeopardy, I might get two of those right.
0: Exactly.
1: This guy, the 73 days in a row?
0: I mean, pop culture Jeopardy, sign me up. But, like, regular Jeopardy, no, I'm not smart enough for that.
1: It's all on display back in the day.

0: 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She has different Stanleys to match her outfits.
1: Kaylin and LB,
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will fade eventually. So if our time is running out, day after day, we'll make the mundane a masterpiece. Oh my, my, oh my, my love, I take one look at you, you're taking me out.

0: 7.
1: Again, say this a lot. Play stupid games, win stupid prizes.
2: Mm-hmm.
1: If I was on this flight, I would have crashed out.
2: Yeah.
1: I would have crashed out because why do you have to do something like this? This was a United Airlines flight. It left Newark on May 30th. So that was what day? Saturday. Headed to Spain. Again, we're not talking a little quick trip to Florida or whatever. We're talking to Spain. Things went completely sideways in the flight. So 90 minutes into this flight, the crew told every passenger to turn off their Bluetooth devices immediately, warning that the plane would have to turn back around if the issue that they were experiencing wasn't resolved. So naturally, if you were sitting on an airplane and the crew told you, if you are one of these people and you have your Bluetooth device turned on, what would you do?
2: I would turn my Bluetooth device off because 90 minutes into an international flight, I don't want to turn around.
1: Right. Well, unfortunately, they had to do that. At least one device was still active. Pilots declared an emergency and executed a full U-turn back to Newark with the 7700 distress code.
2: Right.
1: And for those that don't know what that means, serious security threat. You want to know why there was a security threat? Because a Bluetooth device was named bomb.
2: Why? Why?
1: Bluetooth device. A passenger had reportedly renamed their device with the word bomb, which triggered standard aviation security protocols when it appeared on nearby screens. So not only did you have a chance to turn off your Bluetooth device and rectify the situation, but why do you... Why?
2: Yeah.
1: What do you need to name your Bluetooth device that for? What is the purpose?
2: You're not funny. No one thought this was funny. And right. Then, again, you didn't turn your Bluetooth device off. So you did two things to be a jerk.
1: Well, here is what ended up happening. So obviously they turned the flight back around. The aircraft was met by law enforcement. Passengers had to be rescreened and luggage was thoroughly searched again before anybody was cleared to continue on the trip. United hasn't confirmed any disciplinary action and he may not have been charged. But passengers were far less diplomatic, calling it an expensive, exhausting detour, causing what amounted to be a very bad joke with very real consequences.
2: Right. That is now, what is that? 90 minutes, then 90 minutes back, and then all the time you're on the ground.
1: Mm-hmm.
2: And this kid, nothing happened to them?
1: Nothing?
2: Nothing. I'm sorry. You got to be thrown off the plane. You don't get to go. Something's got to go down.
1: He at least should have been charged to explain himself to everyone on that plane one row at a time. Hey.
2: Oh, my goodness.
1: I screwed up. I changed. Like, there's no explanation.
2: No, there isn't.
1: And then people will call you stupid.
2: Right. Unbelievable.
1: So, that being said, somewhere out there is a man learning the hard way that a funny Bluetooth name is not, in fact, a funny joke.
0: Be alert traffic.
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5: Your first alert traffic update, the crash from earlier this morning causing some slowdowns near Water Street in downtown Columbia has been cleaned up, traffic flowing smoothly through there at this time. I am seeing some delays caused by a disabled vehicle in the eastbound lane of I-20. This disabled vehicle near mile marker 62. So if you're eastbound from Lexington over towards Columbia this morning on I-20, there may be a couple of delays there to greet you, especially as you're making an approach to Malfunction Junction. The rest of our roads looking good at this time. Of course, if a crash happens, we'll bring you the first alert. In the meantime, though, take it easy on the roads this morning, and I hope you have a great Tuesday. From the WIS First Alert Traffic Center, I'm meteorologist Chandler Jordan.
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5: Morning, y'all. Our last rain chance of the week today, and it is a low rain chance. It's only a 20%, which means a stray shower or two is possible, but for a lot of us today will be dry from start to finish. Occasional shower out there for us. Otherwise, partly to mostly cloudy sky, and the sunlight that we get does help it warm up. However, with the cold front that brought us all those thunderstorms yesterday, your afternoon will be cooler. Our high temperature only going to make it to 79 degrees. So try and enjoy this cooler day, and let's make it a great one. From the WYS First Alert Weather Center, I'm meteorologist Chandler Jordan.
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16: If you're caring for an aging parent, you may feel quite often that you're alone in what you're doing. But you're not. Not by a long shot. According to a new report by the Pew Research Center, 10% of U.S. adults are caring for a parent over age 65. Millions more are caring for a spouse or partner 65 or older. Beyond the sheer numbers, this report, perhaps unsurprisingly, found a major difference in caregiver well-being between men and women. One psychologist we spoke to suggested thinking 5 years in the future and imagining where you are right now. Will you be glad you took something on, or regretful that you didn't? You also need to cut yourself some slack, he said, especially women. Don't try to shoulder all of the burden by yourself. You might need to ask for help before you burn out. You'll be so glad you did. I'm Dr. Sanjay Gupta, helping you live a better life.
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0: 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And now, another inductee into the Stupid Criminal Hall of Fame.
1: Well, the robots came to measure sidewalks and immediately found out not everyone was ready for a sci-fi sequel.
2: No.
1: It's crazy. I mean, I think when we see things, right, or certain people see things like robots, they're like, I need to go over there and mess with it. I don't know what it is about the human psyche that feels like they need to get involved with this.
2: You see a bright red button, you need to push it.
1: Police in Hollister, California, investigating two separate vandalism incidents involving DaxBot sidewalk mapping robots that were deployed Wednesday to evaluate accessibility conditions across the city. This is needful information, by the way, right?
2: Yes.
1: First incident, footage from the robot shows a man on a bicycle stopping, walking over to the unit, and deliberately knocking it onto its side before casually getting on his bike and riding off like nothing happened.
2: Knocked him over. That's so nice.
1: The robot, which was just trying to do sidewalk math, unfortunately did not fight back.
2: What is this supposed to do?
1: And by the way, because it is mapping things out, it has cameras, folks.
2: Right, yes.
1: Okay. In the second incident, things escalated. A person approached one of the robots and appeared to strike it. That same individual then moved on to a second robot, apparently the witness, and struck that one as well. To top it off, he then allegedly poured what investigators believe was beer on the unit before leaving the scene, as if the robot had just lost a bar fight it didn't agree to.
2: Right. It's like, what? I got beef with you, bro. We're going to fight it out. And the robot's like, I'm just trying to.
1: Right. I'm just doing my gig.
2: Yeah. Leave me alone.
1: Did you pour beer on this guy?
2: Rude.
1: Poor thing. Police say both incidences were captured on the robot's cameras. They're asking anyone with information to come forward. For now, the newest citizens of Hollister are learning a classic lesson of public service. Not everyone respects infrastructure upgrades, okay?
2: I guess not. No.
1: When they do catch up with these guys, they will be part of the Stupid Criminal Hall of Fame.

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1: What is your go-to excuse whenever you don't do something? Is it, I was busy, I forgot, my phone died, or I'll do it tomorrow? It's our social poll of the day for today. Mine, I am a master procrastinator.
2: Yeah.
1: I feel like I actually work better under pressure, so that I'll do it tomorrow is very, very real in my life.
2: Yeah, for me too, because I think all those other ones just sound, you know, like you're admitting wrong when you're, oh, I was planning on doing that tomorrow, kind of gets you off the hook where like, oh, no, I am still working on that.
1: Yeah.
2: Doing it tomorrow.
1: Yeah.
2: Yeah.
1: I do use the I was busy a lot, though. Mm. Like, sorry, was busy yesterday. I'll get to it tomorrow.
2: So yeah.
1: Like, I think I use both of those
2: pretty little combo
1: interchangeably. It's our Be Heard. What's your go-to excuse? Go ahead. Cast your vote. 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

0: B106.7, it's the Midlands Morning Show with Kaylin and LB. You know, I've never been to Louisville.
1: I have.
0: How was it?
1: It's a nice city.
0: Yeah?
1: Yeah. Some things to do there.
0: I feel like I drove by it on the way here when I was moving here.
1: Yeah.
0: Yeah, drove by Louisville, but they didn't stop.
1: Well, there is a big music festival coming to Louisville this September. It's called Bourbon and Beyond. It's happening, like I said, in September. A lot of great music artists hitting the stage, Hootie and the Blowfish, the Foo Fighters, the Dave Matthews Band, so many more. We've got your chance to go to this festival for all 4 days.
0: Love it.
1: VIP tickets could be yours for you and a guest, hooking you up with a 5-night hotel stay.
0: Sheesh.
1: And $1,500 in cash to spend any way you want. Now, you got to get there.
0: Mm-hmm.
1: That's not being taken care of. But between the hotel stay, $1,500 in cash, and the VIP tickets, I think that that's worth entering in itself.
0: Sweet.
1: So it's very easy. All you got to do is text the keywords when you hear them to 95819. 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
4: A better life with Dr. Sanjay Gupta.
5: Slowly but surely, AI is seeping its way into every corner of our lives. One area perhaps I didn't expect is diet advice. A new study out of Turkey found that chatbots are recommending to teen boys and girls that they restrict their daily calories to dangerously low levels and eat a balance of nutrients that are kind of out of whack. Remember, teenagers are growing, one pediatrician told us. If they aren't getting enough nutrition, it can really stunt their growth on a number of levels. And in extreme cases, it can lead to significant health consequences. Large language models, LLMs, they are designed to agree with you. So if you're looking to lose weight, they're going to push you pretty hard in that direction. They also sometimes don't know how to tell the difference between good information and bad information. And you know who does? Your doctor. I'm Dr. Sanjay Gupta, helping you live a better life.
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15: Weather. Good morning, y'all. Our last rain chance of the week today, and it is a low rain chance. It's only a 20%, which means a stray shower or two is possible. But for a lot of us today, will be dry from start to finish. Occasional shower out there for us. Otherwise, partly to mostly cloudy sky, and the sunlight that we get does help it warm up. However, with the cold front that brought us all those thunderstorms yesterday, your afternoon will be cooler. Our high temperature only going to make it to 79 degrees. So try and enjoy this cooler day, and let's make it a great one. From the WYS First Alert Weather Center, I'm meteorologist Chandler Jordan.
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9: Did you know that almost half the vegetables and more than three quarters of the fruit that we eat in this country come from just one state, California? Yeah, it's true. And according to a new report by the Environmental Working Group, a health advocacy organization, a lot of this produce is tainted with PFAS, which are sometimes referred to as forever chemicals. Why? Well, the EPA says pesticides keep America's food supply safe, abundant, and affordable. And of course, these chemicals are used in every state, not just California. Now, if you are worried, though, about how much you're consuming, the best thing to do is to buy organic produce, if and when you can. Organic or not, you should rinse all fruits and vegetables under running water. Don't use any soap. And as one epidemiologist told us, use a brush on sturdier items like carrots, potatoes, and cucumbers. I'm Dr. Sanjay Gupta, helping you live a better life.
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tomorrow we'll be halfway through the work week. And that being said, I got a little bit of an inside scoop for you. It's B106.7. Tomorrow we are celebrating a Win It Wednesday. Now, what is up for grabs? Guess you'll just have to listen tomorrow morning to the Midlands Morning Show to find out. It's B106.7. Got your chance to win tomorrow. 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
2: A Better Life with Dr. Sanjay Gupta.
3: Heart disease is still the leading cause of death here in the United States and around the world. But what if there was something you could do earlier in life to reduce the odds of becoming a statistic? Well, here in the United States, tens of millions of adults already take a statin to lower their cholesterol. But new guidance put out by the American College of Cardiology and the American Heart Association now emphasize that treating high cholesterol sooner could significantly reduce a person's lifetime risk of heart attack or stroke. How early are we talking? In your 30s, believe it or not. Of course, you need to talk to your doctor about whether statins are right for you, but you should know that the evidence is really starting to stack up that shows the earlier you get a jump on reducing lifelong exposure to plaque-causing lipids and lipoproteins, the better the odds are going to be for you. Make sure you get your cholesterol checked. That's the first step. I'm Dr. Sanjay Gupta, helping you live a better life.
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0: Morning, y'all. Our last rain chance of the week today, and it is a low rain chance. It's only a 20%, which means a stray shower or two is possible. But for a lot of us today, will be dry from start to finish. Occasional shower out there for us. Otherwise, partly to mostly cloudy sky, and the sunlight that we get does help it warm up. However, with the cold front that brought us all those thunderstorms yesterday, your afternoon will be cooler. Our high temperature only going to make it to 79 degrees. So try and enjoy this cooler day, and let's make it a great one. From the WYS First Alert Weather Center, I'm meteorologist Chandler Jordan.
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11: A better life with Dr. Sanjay Gupta.
12: Slowly but surely, AI is seeping its way into every corner of our lives. One area perhaps I didn't expect is diet advice. A new study out of Turkey found that chatbots are recommending to teen boys and girls that they restrict their daily calories to dangerously low levels and eat a balance of nutrients that are kind of out of whack. Remember, teenagers are growing, one pediatrician told us. If they aren't getting enough nutrition, it can really stunt their growth on a number of levels. And in extreme cases, it can lead to significant health consequences. Large language models, LLMs, they are designed to agree with you. So if you're looking to lose weight, they're going to push you pretty hard in that direction. They also sometimes don't know how to tell the difference between good information and bad information. And you know who does? Your doctor. I'm Dr. Sanjay Gupta, helping you live a better life.

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Leave work early day, and you should probably celebrate. 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
9: You ever wake up in the middle of the night or maybe first thing in the morning and notice drool on your pillow? Unless you're sleeping next to someone who hasn't already seen all your good, bad, and ugly, it's probably not that big a deal and not anything to worry about unless it's something that just started happening recently. When people drool at night, it's often because of a stuffy nose, acid reflux, or being a mouth breather. People who sleep on their stomach or side are more likely to drool than someone who sleeps on their back. But in some cases, drooling at night can be a warning sign of something more serious, like dental issues, sleep apnea, or even early symptoms of Parkinson's disease. If you're at all concerned about this, the best place to start is with an ENT doctor, an ears, nose, and throat doctor. They can recommend a sleep study to possibly get some answers. I'm Dr. Sanjay Gupta, helping you live a better life.
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Mary chimed in on our Be Heard From this morning on the Midlands Morning Show. A word she misspells more than she cares to admit is the word parallelogram. Mary, I'm going to be so honest. I can't remember the last time I had to spell parallelogram. 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
8: A better life with Dr. Sanjay Gupta.
9: Eating a healthy diet is not only good for you physically, it can also keep your brain sharp as you age. According to a new study out of China, people who most closely followed the MIND diet slowed aging in key structures inside their brains by more than 2 years. The MIND diet is a combination of the Mediterranean diet, which we talk a lot about, and the DASH diet, which stands for Dietary Approaches to Stop Hypertension. All three of these diets are similar, but the MIND diet puts more of an emphasis on berries, beans, leafy green vegetables, fish, poultry, whole grains, olive oil, and nuts. You're not going to eat foods with a lot of saturated fat. We're talking cheese, butter, red meat, or anything fried. You really don't have to eat like this 100% of the time. That's the key. Just do the best that you can. I'm Dr. Sanjay Gupta, helping you live a better life.
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I hope you're enjoying your Tuesday workday so far. It's B106.7. I'm Kaylin. We got Green Day on the way, Aha, plus Taylor Swift. And details about Taylor Swift, there is something that she is doing in her involvement with Toy Story 5. I'll tell you more about that coming up here. Stay tuned.

We were so excited to hear that we are once again nominated for one of the categories, part of the Best of Columbia with the Free Times. It's B106.7. Myself, Kaylin, and LB have been nominated as Best Radio Personality. 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
12: 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But are they safe? And do they really work? Well, first, let's talk about actual magnesium. That's an essential mineral that is needed for more than 300 different processes in the body, according to one dietitian. And most people get enough of it simply from the foods they eat. Now, if you're not getting enough, there are a few different types of supplements you can try. But as always, you should talk to your doctor before starting any new medication or supplement, whether it's prescription or over-the-counter. Now, when it comes to the science, we looked into this, and I gotta say, there's not a lot of strong evidence that magnesium supplements will actually help you sleep. They might help you manage pain, they might help you lower your stress levels, or work to get your muscles to relax. And maybe it's those things then that help you get some better sleep. I'm Dr. Sanjay Gupta, helping you live a better life.
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1: Through the rest of your afternoon and evening, a couple of rain showers passing by out there, but these opportunities for rain very few and very far between. Tonight, we cool it off fast. Your Wednesday morning will be chilly as temperatures will fall into the 50s. Beautiful day ahead, though, on Wednesday. Nothing but sunshine to help us bounce back from our cool morning, and high temperatures will make it into the low 80s. Enjoy the rest of your day and make it a great one. From the WIS First Alert Weather Center, I'm meteorologist Chandler Jordan.
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So for the past week or so, I've been seeing all over the internet all of these Easter eggs that Taylor Swift has been dropping, and a lot of people believed it was related to Toy Story 5. Well, now we have an answer. It is B106.7. Taylor announced a new original song for the upcoming Toy Story 5 movie. It's called I Knew It, I Knew You. The track will be the first time she's released new music since Life of a Showgirl.

lessons I've learned. B106.7, it's Kaylin here. Our Be Heard from this morning on the Midlands Morning Show, talking about words that you misspell more than you care to announce. We're taking your comments on our Facebook page at B106.7. Danielle said supposedly and definitely. Amanda said maintenance. Mark said receive. I before E, except after C. Again, that's how I have to remember it in my brain. And then Julie said guarantee. Jamie said deficiencies. Angelica said thigh versus thing. 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
6: Slowly but surely, AI is seeping its way into every corner of our lives. One area perhaps I didn't expect is diet advice. A new study out of Turkey found that chatbots are recommending to teen boys and girls that they restrict their daily calories to dangerously low levels and eat a balance of nutrients that are kind of out of whack. Remember, teenagers are growing, one pediatrician told us. If they aren't getting enough nutrition, it can really stunt their growth on a number of levels. And in extreme cases, it can lead to significant health consequences. Large language models, LLMs, they are designed to agree with you. So if you're looking to lose weight, they're going to push you pretty hard in that direction. They also sometimes don't know how to tell the difference between good information and bad information. And you know who does? Your doctor. I'm Dr. Sanjay Gupta, helping you live a better life.
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6: A better life with Dr. Sanjay Gupta.
7: Eating a healthy diet is not only good for you physically, it can also keep your brain sharp as you age. According to a new study out of China, people who most closely followed the MIND diet slowed aging in key structures inside their brains by more than 2 years. The MIND diet is a combination of the Mediterranean diet, which we talk a lot about, and the DASH diet, which stands for Dietary Approaches to Stop Hypertension. All three of these diets are similar. But the MIND diet puts more of an emphasis on berries, beans, leafy green vegetables, fish, poultry, whole grains, olive oil, and nuts. You're not going to eat foods with a lot of saturated fat. We're talking

0: cheese, butter, red meat, or anything fried. You really don't have to eat like this 100% of the time. That's the key. Just do the best that you can. I'm Dr. Sanjay Gupta, helping you live a better life.
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0: Through the rest of your afternoon and evening, a couple of rain showers passing by out there, but these opportunities for rain very few and very far between. Tonight, we cool it off fast. Your Wednesday morning will be chilly as temperatures will fall into the 50s. Beautiful day ahead, though, on Wednesday. Nothing but sunshine to help us bounce back from our cool morning, and high temperatures will make it into the low 80s. Enjoy the rest of your day and make it a great one. From the WIS First Alert Weather Center, I'm meteorologist Chandler Jordan.
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Reminder, tomorrow is a Win It Wednesday here on B106.7. It's starting tomorrow morning on the Midlands Morning Show. Got your chance to win some concert tickets. Now to see who? You'll find out tomorrow morning, but make sure you're listening, and then we'll have a Win It Wednesday on social, so make sure you're following us on Facebook and on Instagram so you can go in the running to win.

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Tonight, the Stanley Cup Finals are beginning. I'm looking forward to the FIFA World Cup. That starts June 11th, and the U.S. team takes on Paraguay on the 12th. There's just something about soccer that's super nostalgic for me. My cousins played it growing up. I remember watching the World Cup when school was going on. Can't wait to tune in. For all that time.

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8: If you're caring for an aging parent, you may feel quite often that you're alone in what you're doing. But you're not, not by a long shot. According to a new report by the Pew Research Center, 10% of U.S. adults are caring for a parent over age 65. Millions more are caring for a spouse or partner 65 or older. Beyond the sheer numbers, this report, perhaps unsurprisingly, found a major difference in caregiver well-being between men and women. One psychologist we spoke to suggested thinking 5 years in the future and imagining where you are right now. Will you be glad you took something on, or regretful that you didn't? You also need to cut yourself some slack, he said, especially women. Don't try to shoulder all of the burden by yourself. You might need to ask for help before you burn out. You'll be so glad you did. I'm Dr. Sanjay Gupta, helping you live a better life.
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Tomorrow we'll be halfway through the work week already. It's Kaylin here on B. We'll catch you tomorrow morning on the Midlands Morning Show. 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
15: Recent survey conducted by Common Sense Media found one-third of teenagers prefer AI companions over humans for serious conversations. There's a term for that: social offloading. And experts we talked to warned that this habit could be stunting emotional growth, leaving an already isolated generation who came of age during the pandemic even less prepared for the messiness of human interaction. Sure, AI can help you polish whatever it is you're looking to say, but that's not very human, right? 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It's also what makes them so validating, help us to develop our confidence, our voice, our deep bonds with each other. 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They are keen to help. I'm Dr. Sanjay Gupta, helping you live a better life.
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0: Through the rest of your afternoon and evening, a couple of rain showers passing by out there, but these opportunities for rain very few and very far between. Tonight, we cool it off fast. Your Wednesday morning will be chilly as temperatures will fall into the 50s. Beautiful day ahead, though, on Wednesday. Nothing but sunshine to help us bounce back from our cool morning, and high temperatures will make it into the low 80s. Enjoy the rest of your day and make it a great one. From the WIS First Alert Weather Center, I'm meteorologist Chandler Jordan.
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1: Ever been in a meeting and the meeting seems a little off? 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
3: Quick check on the traffic. We have a couple accidents. I-26 eastbound at South Carolina, exit 136. I-20 eastbound at Spears Creek Church Road, exit 82. And stop-and-go traffic. I-26 westbound between exits 108A and 107B.
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3: 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But are they safe? And do they really work? Well, first, let's talk about actual magnesium. That's an essential mineral that is needed for more than 300 different processes in the body, according to one dietitian. And most people get enough of it simply from the foods they eat. Now, if you're not getting enough, there are a few different types of supplements you can try. But as always, you should talk to your doctor before starting any new medication or supplement, whether it's prescription or over the counter. Now, when it comes to the science, we looked into this, and I gotta say, there's not a lot of strong evidence that magnesium supplements will actually help you sleep. They might help you manage pain, they might help you lower your stress levels, or work to get your muscles to relax. And maybe it's those things then that help you get some better sleep. I'm Dr. Sanjay Gupta, helping you live a better life.
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0: Through the rest of your afternoon and evening, a couple of rain showers passing by out there, but these opportunities for rain very few and very far between. Tonight, we cool it off fast. Your Wednesday morning will be chilly as temperatures will fall into the 50s. Beautiful day ahead, though, on Wednesday. Nothing but sunshine to help us bounce back from our cool morning, and high temperatures will make it into the low 80s. Enjoy the rest of your day and make it a great one. From the WIS First Alert Weather Center, I'm meteorologist Chandler Jordan.
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3: Quick check on the traffic. We have a couple accidents. I-26 eastbound at South Carolina, exit 136. I-20 eastbound at Spears Creek Church Road, exit 82. And stop-and-go traffic. I-26 westbound between exits 108A and 107B.
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9: Did you know that almost half the vegetables and more than three quarters of the fruit that we eat in this country come from just one state, California? Yeah, it's true. And according to a new report by the Environmental Working Group, a health advocacy organization, a lot of this produce is tainted with PFAS, which are sometimes referred to as forever chemicals. Why? Well, the EPA says pesticides keep America's food supply safe, abundant, and affordable. And of course, these chemicals are used in every state, not just California. Now, if you are worried, though, about how much you're consuming, the best thing to do is to buy organic produce, if and when you can. Organic or not, you should rinse all fruits and vegetables under running water. Don't use any soap. And as one epidemiologist told us, use a brush on sturdier items like carrots, potatoes, and cucumbers. I'm Dr. Sanjay Gupta, helping you live a better life.
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0: 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The Daily Dilemma this morning.
1: Oof. Yeah, it's a rough one. Yeah. So, got a message about a man who wears some short shorts.
0: Yeah. Well, he's been working really hard. He's got himself some pretty nice thighs, and he wants to show those bad boys off.
1: Yeah, he does. And naturally, his girlfriend is like, I don't know if I want to deal with this. And how do women feel about short shorts? You can go ahead and read the full story. 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
4: Quick check on the traffic. We have a couple accidents. I-26 eastbound at South Carolina, exit 136. I-20 eastbound at Spears Creek Church Road, exit 82. And stop and go traffic. I-26 westbound between exits 108A and 107B.
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7: For the ninth year in a row, Finland has been named the happiest country in the world. That's according to the World Happiness Report put out every year by the Wellbeing Research Center at the University of Oxford in the UK. Two other Nordic nations, Iceland and Denmark, came in at numbers 2 and 3. Now, having spent quite a bit of time in these countries over my 2.5 decades as a journalist, I can tell you that this is not at all that surprising. There's an entirely different way of thinking in these countries. We before me, you might say. In other words, the mentality is less adversarial and much more, we're all in this together. One other interesting thing that came up was that no matter where someone lived, the more time they spent on social media, the less happy they were. Want to smile? It's simple. Put your phone away for a bit. I'm Dr. Sanjay Gupta, helping you live a better life.
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0: through the rest of your afternoon and evening. A couple of rain showers passing by out there, but these opportunities for rain very few and very far between. Tonight, we cool it off fast. Your Wednesday morning will be chilly as temperatures will fall into the 50s. Beautiful day ahead, though, on Wednesday. Nothing but sunshine to help us bounce back from our cool morning, and high temperatures will make it into the low 80s. Enjoy the rest of your day and make it a great one. From the WIS First Alert Weather Center, I'm meteorologist Chandler Jordan.
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1: 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We'll be back at it again tomorrow on the Midlands Morning Show here on B106.7.
2: So many strange things happening lately. 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And yet, Georgia Tech Institute has said, don't worry, aliens can't even get here. 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
3: Quick check on the traffic. We have a couple accidents. I-26 eastbound at South Carolina, exit 136. I-20 eastbound at Spears Creek Church Road, exit 82. And stop and go traffic. I-26 westbound between exits 108A and 107B.
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15: 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There's a term for that, social offloading. And experts we talked to warned that this habit could be stunting emotional growth, leaving an already isolated generation who came of age during the pandemic even less prepared for the messiness of human interaction. Sure, AI can help you polish whatever it is you're looking to say, but that's not very human, right? It's the messiness that makes our interactions with each other so real. It's also what makes them so validating, help us to develop our confidence, our voice, our deep bonds with each other. Psychiatrists we talked to encouraged turning to family or friends when you're struggling to express yourself. They are keen to help. I'm Dr. Sanjay Gupta, helping you live a better life.
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7: A better life with Dr. Sanjay Gupta.
8: Slowly but surely, AI is seeping its way into every corner of our lives. One area perhaps I didn't expect is diet advice. A new study out of Turkey found that chatbots are recommending to teen boys and girls that they restrict their daily calories to dangerously low levels and eat a balance of nutrients that are kind of out of whack. Remember, teenagers are growing, one pediatrician told us. If they aren't getting enough nutrition, it can really stunt their growth on a number of levels. And in extreme cases, it can lead to significant health consequences. Large language models, LLMs, they are designed to agree with you. So if you're looking to lose weight, they're going to push you pretty hard in that direction. They also sometimes don't know how to tell the difference between good information and bad information. And you know who does? Your doctor. I'm Dr. Sanjay Gupta, helping you live a better life.
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0: Through the rest of your afternoon and evening, a couple of rain showers passing by out there, but these opportunities for rain very few and very far between. Tonight, we cool it off fast. Your Wednesday morning will be chilly as temperatures will fall into the 50s. Beautiful day ahead, though, on Wednesday. Nothing but sunshine to help us bounce back from our cool morning, and high temperatures will make it into the low 80s. Enjoy the rest of your day and make it a great one. From the WIS First Alert Weather Center, I'm meteorologist Chandler Jordan.
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0: 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Kaylin and LB, and it's time for you to be heard.
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11: Heart disease is still the leading cause of death here in the United States and around the world. But what if there was something you could do earlier in life to reduce the odds of becoming a statistic? Well, here in the United States, tens of millions of adults already take a statin to lower their cholesterol. But new guidance put out by the American College of Cardiology and the American Heart Association now emphasize that treating high cholesterol sooner could significantly reduce a person's lifetime risk of heart attack or stroke. How early are we talking? In your 30s, believe it or not. Of course, you need to talk to your doctor about whether statins are right for you, but you should know that the evidence is really starting to stack up that shows the earlier you get a jump on reducing lifelong exposure to plaque-causing lipids and lipoproteins, the better the odds are going to be for you. Make sure you get your cholesterol checked. That's the first step. I'm Dr. Sanjay Gupta, helping you live a better life.
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0: Welcome to the John Tesh Radio Show. I am your grateful host here to move you forward in your life. Let's get started with relationship intel. And we're going to help you make your relationship a whole lot better, this time with research-backed advice directly from psychologists. So first, and I know this sounds simple, but you have to say encouraging things to each other more often. Like, I know you're going to crush that meeting, or I'm so proud of you, anything like that. In a study by Carnegie Mellon University, listen, couples who said encouraging words 3 times a day for 1 week, they felt more relationship satisfaction, they were happier, and even less depressed. And here's another way to take your relationship to the next level. Spend an extra 6 hours together a week. Psychology professor, and we love his stuff, Dr. John Gottman, studied couples to determine why some marriages continued to improve while others didn't. And Dr. Gottman discovered, don't miss this, the happy couples devoted an extra 6 hours a week to their marriage. It may seem like a lot of time, but you can break it up into little chunks. An extra 15 minutes together at dinner or walking the dog together in the morning before work. Work it. We know it works. All of this great relationship advice.
1: Intelligence for your life.
0: And coming up, sleep deprivation can show up in your body in ways most people never connect to poor sleep. I'll give you some warning signs that you may be suffering from a lack of sleep. Next.

0: all know the obvious signs of not getting enough sleep. Brain fog, low energy, bad moods. But doctors say sleep deprivation can show up in ways a lot of us completely miss. Take focus and attention. The Rochester Sleep Disorder Clinic says in kids and adults, a lack of sleep can mimic ADHD. It can trigger trouble with concentration, behavior, and impulse control. And in a lot of cases, when people get the rest they need, those ADHD-like symptoms actually disappear. Here's another surprising symptom of a lack of sleep: bad decisions. Research from UC Irvine found people who were sleep-deprived were more than four times as likely to agree to something that wasn't true, including confessing to crimes they didn't commit. In other words, when you're exhausted, you're more likely to go along with others just to get through the moment. And if you consistently wake up in the middle of the night to use the bathroom, that could be sleep apnea, because when your breathing is disrupted during sleep, it puts stress on the heart. And that triggers hormones that make your body release fluid. So if something feels off, it might not be random. It might be your sleep, and you might need a sleep study.
1: Intelligence for your life.
2: And coming up, when is the last time you took a hot shower with a freshly peeled orange? 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I'll break down research from environmental psychologist Dr. Sally Augustine that says shower oranges offer an effective way to de-stress.

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13: Slowly but surely, AI is seeping its way into every corner of our lives. One area perhaps I didn't expect is diet advice. A new study out of Turkey found that chatbots are recommending to teen boys and girls that they restrict their daily calories to dangerously low levels and eat a balance of nutrients that are kind of out of whack. Remember, teenagers are growing, one pediatrician told us. If they aren't getting enough nutrition, it can really stunt their growth on a number of levels. And in extreme cases, it can lead to significant health consequences. Large language models, LLMs, they are designed to agree with you. So if you're looking to lose weight, they're going to push you pretty hard in that direction. They also sometimes don't know how to tell the difference between good information and bad information. And you know who does? Your doctor. I'm Dr. Sanjay Gupta, helping you live a better life.
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So have you ever tried showering while peeling a fresh orange? There are hundreds of thousands of social media posts with the hashtag shower oranges, with people describing the peace and the euphoria even they feel after peeling, sniffing, even eating an orange while they're taking a hot shower. And surprisingly, this is one social media trend with science that backs it up. For example, according to environmental psychologist Dr. Sally Augustin, citrus aromas are proven to reduce stress, and heat and humidity make smells more intense. So when you peel an orange in a hot shower, it provides an energy boost and reduces anxiety. And the Mayo Clinic backs this up. In their research, when patients smelled the scent of orange essential oil, they reported reduced stress, more energy, better digestion, even less nausea. And research from Penn State found that the act of peeling an orange does have a meditative effect. It helps distract you from your worries, pulls you into the here and now. Plus, even if you make a mess, you're in the shower. Peeling an orange in the shower, and I'm trying it.

0: So, Gib, you know I've composed a few sports themes over the years.
1: Well aware.
0: And now this is really good news for me because maybe I can compose some more. A study shows motivational music makes people more confident taking risks.
1: Oh, yeah.
0: So when you see athletes listening to music to pump themselves up before a game, it can absolutely work. According to a study in Frontiers in Psychology, motivational music increases an athlete's desire to try something risky and get in the right mindset before an event.
1: Oh, 100%.
0: Yeah, try something risky. I got to be careful with that.
1: Well, yeah, but I mean, if you're an elite athlete, trying something risky means like a new move that gets you around somebody. It's not like paragliding.
0: A triple sal cow rather than
1: not bungee jumping. Right, it's not skydiving. So, but, you know, you obviously we all...
0: I use it all the time. I mean,
1: so do
0: even
1: I.
0: Even if I'm not riding out, I use it.
1: Yeah. If I'm... I listen to pump up music if I have to take the trash out. I need that extra bit of motivation for every part of my life. But you see athletes walking through the tunnel into the stadium. They got the headphones on. You
0: know, we are the champions.
1: And there's no greater awful thing than getting to the gym. You have all of your stuff there. You put your headphones on and you hear the of your headphone batteries running out before you even get started. It's not, it might as well not even work out because we need this. We need the pump up music.

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3: Recent survey conducted by Common Sense Media found one-third of teenagers prefer AI companions over humans for serious conversations. There's a term for that, social offloading. And experts we talked to warned that this habit could be stunting emotional growth, leaving an already isolated generation who came of age during the pandemic even less prepared for the messiness of human interaction. Sure, AI can help you polish whatever it is you're looking to say, but that's not very human, right? It's the messiness that makes our interactions with each other so real. It's also what makes them so validating, help us to develop our confidence, our voice, our deep bonds with each other. Psychiatrists we talked to encouraged turning to family or friends when you're struggling to express yourself. They are keen to help. I'm Dr. Sanjay Gupta, helping you live a better life.
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1: 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Or at least make a good argument. I don't even like to play. I've never fought so hard to defend something I don't like.
0: Scorching debates.
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